Hey, good morning. How's everybody doing? What's going on? We're having some fun today. We got a brand new studio, and we're going to try and use it. So there might be a few oops as we go along, but who cares? This is Shell's Place. Yes, it's Sunday morning. We're going to have some jazz. We're going to have some jazz from Shell's Place. Yes, it's jazz for Sunday brunch here at Shell's Place. So we're experimenting this morning, so let's try and get it right. Hang on a second, I gotta push a few buttons.

Well, that was beautiful. Kind of calmed us down after this crazy start of the day. How we doing? That was the three guys who got together and said, we'll put our name out there and that's enough. That was Woody Herman, Lionel Hampton, and Rowan Hannah. And they were talking about Mood Indigo. Wow, that is really great. Let's try to have something else to play today. They moved stuff around. I gotta figure out where things are.

Wow. 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We have to turn the volume up. Here we go. A little bit more. There it is. That was a beautiful sounds of Mr. Jim Hall. And he was talking about the prelude to A Kiss. I remember those. I used to have preludes to A Kiss. What can I say? I think I need coffee.

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5: 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Where this morning, we're having jazz for a Sunday brunch. Oops. Here at Shell's Place. How are we doing out there? I'm definitely in need of a cup of coffee. Maybe a glass of tea. And some great music. Who wants? Oh, yes, ma'am. You have a suggestion? I think we'll go with your suggestion.

We're having a few oopses today. How's we going out there? All right. It's always fun to do a new studio. Just it'd be more fun if I could do it right. All right. We got it now, folks. Ready for some good music? So anyway, as I was saying, this lady came by and said she has a suggestion for me when these kind of beautiful sunny morning. We came in, drove in, had the top down,

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That's really good. I like that. I like people to be my sunshine. Sunshine makes me happy. How's everybody doing? Let's go on to a bit of this.

0: Well, that's Mr. Art Tatum, which is always a pleasure to listen to Mr. Art Tatum. And he was playing Little Man, You Had a Hard Day. You probably did. Most of us do.
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0: 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We'll work it out. How you doing? Everybody good out there? I'm ready for some brunch. Hey. Oh, hey. The consultant says, hey, look, we're having a strange morning, so let's just go straight to some beautiful French toast and fresh vegetables. I saw there's some nice tomatoes and cucumbers in the market today. Well, not today, but this week, right? There's some beautiful mandarins. I think we're in good shape. Why don't we just have some French toast? Anybody like a glass of tea? Maybe a cup of coffee? I think we're into it. Why don't we just play some music and see if we can do something?

that's beautiful. That's Mr. Art Pepper talking about the fact that you go to my head. Trying to get the slider set. There we go. Going. How we doing? Everybody good out there? The French toast looks nice. Cucumbers look really good. I sliced them up in all kinds of pretty ways. Tomatoes are always great. Yeah, wow, good today. How are we doing? I think I need a fresh cup of coffee, and I think I need to sit back and push a few buttons.

There we go. There we go. Got that one right. All right, come on. We doing all right today? Everybody having some fun? This is a fun day. We don't let these things bother us. We think about them as a learning experience. I'm not sure what we're going to learn. But it's...

Wow, I'm going to get next to them. How are we doing? Is that fun? Everybody have a good time with that? I did. I got an idea. I'll tell you who that was. Everybody want to know who that is? Yeah, we're making a bit of noise today, aren't we? Where are we? Have you noticed? We're having a great time today. Everybody's really enjoying themselves. That was another time the three great musicians got together. We got Mr. Jimmy Rollins, Mr. Red Mitchell, Mr. Art Milligan, and they were doing Topsy. What a great idea. Hey, you know, I've been thinking, it's been a long time since we played Mr. Peterson. All the way through, we kind of tease it each week, but we don't always play it. So I think I'm going to put it on now. Hang on. The microphone doesn't reach to where I'm going today. What a day. Isn't this fun? Come on. I don't really like it. We're just going to do what we can. We're going to hang around. We're going to mess around. We're going to bounce back and forth. And we're going to let Mr. Peterson make us feel better.

Wow, isn't that great? That was a great Mr. S- oh my. The microphone just seems to fly away. Wasn't that great? We're having a lot of fun today. How's everybody else doing out there? We're just pushing buttons and jumping up and down and trying to make everybody happy. I had too much maple syrup on my French toast. So it's not really going smooth. Okay, I got to bend over for a second. Hang on.

All right, now unfortunately I have something to share with you today, and that is that this week we lost the saxophone, because can't even say it, knocks me over. Mr. Sonny Rollins, the great saxophonist, the saxophone colossus, as he was referred to, not only one of the most outstanding musicians, but a great human being, a teacher, an improvisationer. He could just do anything, and he made the saxophone part of his. He used to. Now there's a story, and I'm not sure if it's him, but I know he did go out on the bridge. I think it was him. He took 2 years off, and he spent most of his time. Now we know most of this is true. He spent most of his time on the bridge, and the Chelsea Bridge, just practicing. He just wanted to get the perfect sound. And this is when he was a successful musician. He could have just gone out on tour and done whatever he wanted, but he chose. There was something missing. He would say sometimes when you're playing and it's just right, there's just no connection. You're just playing. It's just you, and it's not even you. It's just the saxophone that's making the beautiful sounds. Anyway, it's sad to say Mr. Rollins has moved on. You don't saw. And we got, again, something just jumped up and played by itself. So, again, hang on a second while I figure this out. All right, so here we go. Here's some great classic Sonny Rollins.

0: Mr. Sonny Rollins. Oh, excuse me. Mr. Sonny Rollins, isn't that beautiful? What a sound. I'm overwhelmed. Have you noticed? He's talking about how everything always happens to me. Some of us get it too, Mr. Rollins, and thank you for being, just for being. It was great.
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0: 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This morning you're having an interesting jazz for Sunday brunch here at Shell's Place. You know, it's just a beautiful morning. Music's great. Life is good. Had a really nice breakfast. And then they just said, come on. Come on, have some brownies. So they brought out brownies.

So for those who need a fresh cup of coffee, for those who are just sitting pretty with their tea, let's just sit back, relax, and enjoy some music and a brownie.

The Bill Evans Trio. Trio's a fun word. The Bill Evans Trio. The Bill Evans Trio. It's just having fun today. The Bill Evans Trio was playing My Melancholy Baby. He didn't seem very melancholy, though. He seemed kind of fun. Okay, let me just make one small adjustment here. All right, everybody ready for some more music? Let's go with this. Or not.

Well, there you go. That was Mr. Milt Jackson, Mr. Hank Jones, Mr. Frank Wise with Opus Pocus. What a great idea. Another great idea is to listen to Bay FM. That's Bay FM 99.9, bayfm.org, where when you're in the mood, you can have jazz for a Sunday brunch here at Chill's Place. Oft referred to as the place to be. Okay, anybody, you want some more music? Yeah, I mean, so some of you are going back for second brownie. Good for you. Good for you.

Well, there you go. Isn't that fun? Isn't that fun? Fun, fun, fun. It's Mr. Lester Young. Mr. Lester Young and Teddy. And it's Teddy Wilson's quintet. Sorry. Teddy Wilson's quintet. Wow. Lester Wilson, Teddy Wilson. Lester Young, Teddy Wilson. A lot of names. Really good. Our Love Is Here to Stay. Definitely. How are we doing out there? Everybody happy? Yeah, I think we're gonna just play this one here now, hopefully.

Oh, that's the classic Dave Brubeck Quartet. They were just fabulous. They also have the number two selling all-time jazz albums. The Dave Brubeck Quartet, that's what he did in that case. And he was talking about, like, someone in love. Yeah, good plan.

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8: 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Hang on. A frog came out of nowhere and came to say, well, how are we doing out there? Everybody's having a good time? I'm kind of finishing up my coffee and I'm not eating any more brownies, so I'm going to have to go to the gym for 17 days to make up for the brownies we had this morning. You doing all right out there? All right. Everybody happy? Bay FM, 99.9. Jazz for a Sunday brunch. Shell's Place. Sounds like the place to be.

sitting here enjoying the great sounds of Mr. Dexter Gordon. Mr. Gordon is serenading us, to say the least, with a beautiful rendition of Dexter's Gordon. He's talking about Stairway to the Stars. Has anybody out there ever noticed that there's a stairway to heaven and a stairway to the stars? But there's a highway to hell. We need to keep that in mind. Mr. Gordon is doing Stairway to Heaven. You're tuned here to Shell's Place. We have the honor, the thrill of thanking you all for coming. We're going to go bring Mr. the DJ Selector in a few minutes. So, hey, in the end, thanks for dropping by. This has been Jazz for a Sunday Brunch here at Shell's Place, oft referred to as the place to be. Hang in there.

0: Jingi wala. 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Respect the Banjilang Nation. Ngabur nga nga ngali nga jagong. The land nga yang bubugaya nga bunjam nga. Of pretty flowers nga yang burgaya nga banjilaka. 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Respect the Banjilang Nation. Bogulbe, good thing.
1: 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All right, we just heard Mikey Dread, and now we're going to hear Bob Marley off a live CD called Death Won't Ever Kill You. Bob Marley live in Portland, Oregon, July the 14th, 1978. Three tracks, or sort of four, War, segueing into No More Trouble, Running Away, and Crazy Bullhead. Then for National Reconciliation Week, which started on the 27th till the 3rd of June, and on the 3rd of June, it's Mabo Day, I will be playing some Australian First Nations people's music. Glenn Sculthorpe with Something on My Mind, Paul Kelly with Special Treatment, Gurumal with Trinity, Naku Linur, and Paul Kelly and Gurumal with Amazing Grace. 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It is Sunday, about 5 past the middle of the day. The weather is sunny.

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Bob Marley and the Wailers live. Portland, Oregon, July the 14th, 1978. You heard Crazy Baldhead, Running Away and War, segueing into No More Trouble. Now for my contribution to Reconciliation Week, Something on My Mind by Glenn Sculthorpe, Special Treatment by Paul Kelly, Trinity from Gurumul, Nahaku Limur from Gurumul, and Amazing Grace from Gurumul and Paul Kelly, and then Ronu Wanga, in brackets, My Island Home from George Rumbu. This is Bay FM Roots and Culture. It's early Sunday afternoon.

0: 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We all could have a little bit of grace.
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0: Yeah, George Rimbu from the Rarrumpi Band doing his version in a language of my island home called Ronu Wanga. In front of that, Paul Kelly and Gurumul with Amazing Grace. Gurumul with Naku Limur and Trinity. Paul Kelly with Special Treatment. And first up, Glenn Scuthorpe with Something on My Mind. Now, couldn't get much more worldly than that. We're going to hear Warika Hill Sounds soon and then get back to the Ed of Ra from McDick. But before then, let's do the community service announcements.
1: 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Respect the Banjilang Nation. 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
1: Okay, Ballina Country Music Club. 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They will be back in September, but for now, you can get out and dance the night away at the final Nudge Nudge Wink Wink event on Saturday, June the 6th, 2026, 4 p.m. to 11 p.m. at the Shed at the Billy Nudgell Hotel. 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Okay. Santos Sessions Quarterly Community Event. The Santos Sessions is a new free quarterly community event celebrating local music, nourishing food, healthy brews, and genuine connection across the Northern Rivers. The launch event is taking place Thursday the 4th of June from 2 to 8 p.m. at Santos Organics in Mullumbimby. 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
1: Yes, it is. You just heard One People version from Warika Hill Sounds. The track before that was Africa Freedom March. And in front of that track was Queen of Sheba. Now we're going to go to Mick Dick, Id of Ra, CD 2, 28 minutes, three tracks. First track, Bass is the Place. Second track, not sure how to say this, Ethiopiat. And track three, Plutonium Nights. 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

That was Plutonium Nights from McDick of the Head of Ra, which is Interpretations in Dub of Sun Ra. The track before that was Eteriopiate, and in front of that we heard Bass is the Place, Space is the Place. Now we're going to go back to Rarika Hill Sounds with the last two tracks off the album, Moses and the Throne, and then Rico Rodriguez with Sea Cruise, then to some dub from 90. 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

Okay, this Risen Culture coming to a close. Stay tuned for Radio Latina, as if I can forget that. It's in a song. You just heard Rico Rodriguez with C. Cruz, The Throne, and Moses from Waurika Hill Sounds. I'm going to leave you with three dub or one dub, Yaga dub from 90, The Observer. Stay tuned.

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0: 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I am Yolanda, and I'm here to bring you on a journey through the sounds and rhythms of Latin America on Radio Latina 99.9 Bay FM. 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And today I have something special for you. Today's program is dedicated to the memory of Sonia Vasanta Vides, better known as Totó la Momposina, who passed away in Celaya, Mexico, last Sunday, the 17th of May, at the age of 85. So today's program is a tribute to a woman She was a legend of Colombian music. And before we start with the music, I'm going to give you a quick weather update for today. Today is the forecast is for a mostly sunny day with slight chance of a shower. Light winds becoming westerly, 15 to 20 kilometers per hour in the late evening, and the daytime maximum temperatures are in the low 20s. There's no fire danger rating in the far north coast, which is understandable after all the rain we had for the past couple of weeks. And tomorrow will be another sunny day with light winds. The overnight temperatures will be falling to between 7 and 10, with daytime temperatures reaching around 20. So that is the weather for you. And let's start with the music. I was just introducing today's program as a tribute to the memory of Totó la Momposina, who sadly passed away last week. She brought the culture and memory of the Colombian people to all corners of the world with her voice and an extraordinary dedication. She left an invaluable legacy through her artistic career, with her warmth, her strength, and the love with which she shared with the world the music, culture, dances, and essence of Colombia's Caribbean coast. So let's start with the music. And of course, I'm going to play a track by Totó la Momposina. And this is probably one of the most well-known ones. She took this music around the world to festivals and big concerts. So here she is, Totó la Momposina, with a medley of La Candela Viva, Adiós Fulana, and Amapalé.
1: No, señor. 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

everyone. Here is the gig guide for Sunday, the 31st of May. In Ballina at Wharf Bar, Lily Sheen will be starting at 2:30. At the Ballina RSL Boardwalk, Ballina Blues Club featuring Soulshine starting at 2:30. At Shaw's Bay Hotel, Caris Eden will start playing at 3 p.m. In Bangalore, at the Bangalore Hotel, Cinnamon Sun will be starting at 3 p.m. In Brunswick Heads, Hotel Brunswick is hosting The Strides with Slim Griller from 4 p.m. In Byron Bay, the Railway Hotel is hosting Ben Walsh at 6:30 p.m. The Beach Hotel will start at 4:30 p.m. with Lisa Hunt, followed by Dizzy J Vinyl.

Well, you might have missed that, but Blackbird Hum, the Bredon Brothers, at Moe's Desert Clubhouse started at 12 p.m. But Lennox Head, at the Lennox Head Pub, Jason Dolphin from 4 p.m. Malambimbi X Services Club started at 2 p.m. with Jazz Beats for Cancer. The Middle Pub will start at 3 p.m. with an open mic with the Swamp Cats. At the Ocean Shores Country Club, open mic with Dr. Bass starting at 3 p.m. At Club Tui, Dave Gray, Darren Lee started at 1 p.m. And in Byron Bay, the Railway Park, the Railway Hotel is hosting Ale Palmer. And at the Beach Hotel, Bill Jacoby. And that's a gig guide for today.

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2: 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And today we're focusing on Colombia. The reason, a tribute to the great Totó la Momposina. Totó la Momposina, better known, her name was Sonia Basante, but her stage name was Totó la Momposina, who passed away last week on the 17th of May in Celaya, Mexico. Totó was born in the northern Colombian town of Talaigua Nuevo, near Mompox in Bolívar Department, and she adopted the stage name to honor her geographic and ancestral roots. Totó was her childhood nickname, and La Momposina was a reference to the Mompox region where she was raised. She was born into a family of musicians that spans five generations, so it's no surprise she has been singing and dancing ever since she was a child. The key to her success beyond her hard work and dedication is probably the close ties between her music and the story of Colombia itself. She was influenced by the music and dance of the Colombian Caribbean, which in turn was influenced by the African slaves, European conquerors, and indigenous tribes. We're going to go back to her music with the next track. And this track is another one that made her famous, a song dedicated to the national Colombian rhythm, cumbia. This track is called Yo Me Llamo Cumbia, My Name is Cumbia, and it's a beautiful poem. So here we go with Totó and Yo Me Llamo Cumbia.

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4: 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And we are today paying tribute to the late Totó la Momposina from Colombia. So the music today is from Colombia. And yes, we're going to continue just looking at Totó la Momposina's life and musical career. Her father was a drummer and her mother was a dancer and singer. And as a child, she traveled the villages of the Colombian Caribbean. She learned their sounds and rhythms and the role of the cantadoras, the female singers, who dispense advice and help keep spirits high as the villagers pound corn and scrub clothes. Many of the songs Totó performed were originally sung by the villagers going about their day, but she was also classically trained. She studied the history of dance at the Sorbonne in Paris, and she spent time in Cuba too studying the bolero. We're going to go to another track by Totó la Momposina. And this one is almost like an anthem in Colombia, dedicated to a woman called Rosa. And this is Totó la Momposina from her album Gaitas y Tambores.

And we just heard Nochecita featuring Herencia de Timbiquí from Colombia and Maite Ontele from the Netherlands. Maite Ontele is the trumpet player and she is considered an honoris Colombian. By the way, she plays the trumpet and also she has lived in Colombia for a long time. And before that, we heard Rosa by Totó La Momposina from her album Gaitas y Tambores. And we're going to continue talking about Totó La Momposina, who in 1964, together with her parents and siblings, she formed her first musical group, starting her professional career. Over the decades, she has brought Colombian music to international stages, notably participating in the Nobel Prize in Literature's ceremony in 1982, where she accompanied the writer Gabriel García Márquez in Stockholm to receive the Nobel Prize of Literature. I also remember Totó coming to Australia many years ago to warm Adelaide. And I think in those days she wasn't known as well in this part of the world. Totó's music brought a range of rhythms to the stage, from cumbia, bullerengue, and mapalé to guaracha, rumba, and bolero, with an emphasis on percussion and instruments including the gaita, which is an indigenous wind instrument, and tiple, a small guitar. Totó herself said percussion was at the heart of her music. We're going to hear another track by Totó La Momposina. And this time we're going to hear something called Carmelina. In Carmelina, I think we're going to hear something different, just as a sample of what we just said about the different Colombian musical instruments that she always incorporated in her music. We're going to go to a track called Los Sabores del Porro from the album Carmelina. And this is Totó La Momposina on 99.9 Bay FM.

0: Sound of Byron and beyond. 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

And what we just heard was Ñanguita by Quantic and Nidia Góngora. Nidia Góngora is another amazing voice coming from Colombia. And she collaborates with different artists in Europe. So that was her track, Ñanguita. And before that, we heard Totó la Momposina with the song Carmelina. And going back to Totó la Momposina's career, Totó received the Latin Grammy Award Record of the Year and Song of the Year, Latin, in 2011 for her participation in the song Latinoamérica, in which she collaborated with Calle 13. She also received the Lifetime Achievement Award in 2013. She was also nominated for Best Tropical Latin Album in 2015 for El Asunto, her album, Best Folk Album in 2000, and Best Traditional Tropical Album in 2002 for Pacanto. She also was nominated for Best Traditional Tropical Album in 2009 for La Bodega and Best Folk Album in 2014 for El Asunto. In 2017, she was awarded an honorary doctorate from the National Pedagogic University in Colombia. And that's the life of an amazing artist, Totó la Momposina. We're going to hear that track that she won that Grammy Award with, Latinoamérica, together with Calle 13.

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The track we just heard was Dub del Pacifico with Quantic and Nidia Gongora. And that has taken us to the end of today's program. I hope you enjoyed the music you heard, and I hope you stay with us and listen to our frequencies. DJ Ikapa is ready to take you on another great journey through the sounds and rhythms of Africa on our frequencies. Radio Latina is sponsored by the Community Broadcasting Foundation, and I'll be back next week with more music from Latin America and Spain. So stay tuned, and I'm going to say goodbye with a track that might ease you into the African rhythms of our frequencies. This is Bomba Estéreo from Colombia as well, with the song Qué Bonito. Until next week, gracias y adiós.

0: I think you found the right frequency. This is F Frequencies.
1: 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You got it.
2: 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Time to wake up from your slumber. Time to get up. Stand up for your rights. As the great spirits of Africa, led our ancestors from time immemorial. And so, rise up, because the time is now.
3: 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Sound frequencies of Africa and the African diaspora. Music that is traditional, contemporary, and futuristic. I will be taking you on an F-frequency journey for the next 2 hours and hope you enjoy the trip.

You're on Bay FM 99.9, and this is F Frequencies with DJ Ikapa, taking you on a journey through the sounds of Africa and the diaspora. Today's show has a strong Afro-French flavor woven through it, especially from Central and West Africa, where French colonial history still echoes through language, culture, and of course, the music. Across countries like Democratic Republic of Congo, Congo-Brazzaville, Cameroon, Côte d'Ivoire, and beyond, French often blends naturally with local African languages in the lyrics, creating that unmistakable smooth Afro-French vibe carried so beautifully by soukous and modern African rumba. And opening today's journey, one of the biggest voices in contemporary Congolese music, Feli Aipupa from the Democratic Republic of Congo. And the track we've been listening to is called We Are the World, which comes from his 2013 release, Power Kosa Leka to Volume 2, a polished mix of soukous guitar textures, modern Afro-pop energy, and that signature Congolese groove. Later on in the show, we'll also be joined by Jack Manasi and Wami from Brisbane-based Congolese band Wazi Wakajiji as they dive deeper into the sounds and spirit of Congolese music. And we will also be discussing their upcoming performance live in Lismore at the Mama Africa Festival on June the 6th between 12 and 5pm at the Adam Gilchrist Pavilion. Now, staying with that West African and Afro-French connection, we head across to Guinea in West Africa for the rich voice of Sekuba Bambino, often known as one of the golden voices of Manding music. His track, Sinikan, from the 2002 album of the same name, blends traditional West African melodies with smooth modern production and that deep emotional storytelling so central to Manding musical culture. Sekubo Bambino first rose to prominence with the legendary Guinean group Bembeya Jazz before building a powerful solo career across Africa and Europe. The word Sinikan carries ideas around truth, dignity, and human values, themes that run deeply through much African music traditions. Beautiful vocals, rich percussion, and pure West African soul coming your way on our frequencies. Let's listen now to Sekuba Bambino and his track called Sinikan.

0: Musa Kimputu MKT, Bwana Butingwa, Boss Ibra, Banque Centrale. Roi 12-12, Nabamako.
1: That was Lavia Ars from Inos B out of the Democratic Republic of the Congo. A smooth slice of contemporary Afro-French groove with a strong Kinshasa flavour underneath the modern production. Inos B first came through as a very young performer in the Congo and has grown into one of Central Africa's biggest crossover artists, blending Afrobeat, Congolese

These Roomba influences pop and urban African rhythms into a sound that travels well beyond the continent. He's part of a younger wave of Francophone African artists reshaping African club and radio culture for a global audience. Love Ya Ars carries that late-night vibe, romantic, melodic and easy-flowing. But underneath it, you can still hear traces of Congo's deep rhythmic DNA, the same musical lineage that gave the world soukous and rumba. We continue the journey through the Afro-French groove now with a track from Fabregas Les Métis Noirs, one of the major modern voices in Congolese music and dance culture. This one is called 12 MAE Dan from the album Cible, Mise à Jour, Volume 1, released in 2019. Fabregas comes out of the Democratic Republic of the Congo and carries forward that powerful Kinshasa tradition of rumba, soukous and animated street energy, but with a modern urban polish. The title 12 MA Dan refers to a very high martial arts ranking, symbolizing mastery, confidence, and status. And the track has that same bold energy running through it. Rich guitar lines, layered percussion, and those flowing Congolese vocal textures all sit inside a groove built for movement. A real taste of contemporary Congo, where tradition, style, and nightlife culture all meet on the dance floor. Let's listen to this track now by Fabregas Les Métis Noirs called 12 MA Dan.

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As we move deeper into some fresh contemporary Afro-French sounds now with two tracks from Irakere featuring Agnes Helene, taken from the 2026 album Ayo Dali. The project carries a beautiful modern Afro-fusion feel, blending smooth electronic textures, Afro rhythms, and subtle French language influences that connect strongly to the musical cultures of West and Central Africa. There's a real cosmopolitan feel to these sounds, music that could move through Dakar, Abidjan, Kinshasa, Paris, or Brussels, all in the same night. That first track, En Synchro, had that flowing late-night groove, and the next track, Les Seize Passer, brings a slightly deeper, stylish, Afrocentric electronic pulse. A very contemporary African sound rooted in the diaspora, while still connected to the continent's rhythmic soul. Let's continue now with Irakere and Agnes Helene, and this next track called Les Seize Passer.

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1: Ceci règle jaune, moutema le padre.
2: And that was the rich contemporary sounds of the Democratic Republic of Congo, with one of the great modern voices of Congolese rumba and sukus, Fera Gola, known for his deeply emotional vocal style and smooth melodic delivery. Fera Gola has become one of the most respected artists carrying forward the legacy of modern Congolese music. The track Ecology comes from his 2023 album Dynasty 2, Volume 1. And the title translates to ecology or environment. And like a lot of African music, it touches on deeper themes around life, society, responsibility, and the world we live in. Wrapped inside those beautiful rolling Congolese guitar lines and laid-back sukus grooves is also a subtle message about balance and awareness. And the track before that was a beautiful slice of contemporary Afro-diaspora fusion from Nubian Twist featuring Ghanaian spoken word master and rapper Manifest alongside vocalist Eniola. And the track was How Far from the 2026 album Chasing Shadows. Nubian Twist are based in the UK but deeply connected to African and Caribbean musical traditions, blending Afrobeat, jazz, soul, hip-hop and global rhythms into something really vibrant and modern. We're going to take things back now to a deeper roots flavor from East Africa with Jabali Africa and the track Achoke from the 1998 album Remember the Past. Jabali Africa came out of Kenya and became known for blending Afropop, reggae influences, traditional East African rhythms and socially conscious themes into their music. There's a real nostalgic spirit to this track, with Remember the Past hinting at the importance of history, memory and cultural identity. East African soul coming your way now on Afrequencies.
3: Achok.

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2: Kokokorobu, pesa bisongo ya to bare bazeme zeme na bantu sa esprit. Torenye lokola yon la likolo.

0: Classic sounds there from Papa Wemba and Viva la Musica out of the Democratic Republic of Congo with Kao Kokokorobo from the 1995 album Pole Position. Papa Wemba remains one of the true giants of African music, helping carry Congolese rumba and soukous onto the world stage with those flowing guitars, layered vocals, and unmistakable dance rhythms born out of Kinshasa. His music also reflected the spirit of the Lasape culture in Congo. Style, elegance, dignity, and identity expressed both fashion and music. And staying with that rich Congolese musical journey, we're now going to move into a special pre-recorded conversation with Jack Manasi and Wami from Brisbane-based Congolese band Wazi Wakajiji. We'll be talking about Congolese music, culture, migration, soukous rhythms, and the living spirit of Congo here on Afrofrequencies with DJ Ikapa. And also including this with the upcoming Mama Africa Festival in Lismore on the 6th of June. Let's go over to this interview now. Jack, welcome to Afrofrequencies. It's wonderful to have you with us today on Bay FM 99.9.
1: Thank you. 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
0: Jack, for listeners hearing Wazi Wakajiji for the first time, can you tell us a little bit about the band and how it all began?
2: The band all began from, you know, back home. You know, it all came from a refugee camp in Kenya called Kakuma, and their music just kept us alive. And then when we got to Australia, we just have so happened to be fortunate to meet some of the people we were working with in Kenya. So our great president here collected all of us together, and then that's how we started 3 years ago.
0: You originally came from the Congo in Africa, a country with such a very rich musical history. How has Congolese music shaped your life personally and artistically?
2: So music itself has helped us a lot. It has helped shape the way we view the world, first thing, because music, it's a universal language. So anybody understands music. Whether you understand what I'm singing, the words I'm saying, whether you understand it or not, you can still, you know, connect with me in some senses. So the fact that we could do that, that allowed us, you know, to see the world differently. I could say that's what music has done to us. It has helped us connect with various people in this world, and having that ability to just connect with anybody through music just helps you go through life in a good way.
0: So Wazi Wakajiji plays soukous, yeah, and other Congolese styles. What is it about this music that continues to connect so strongly with audiences around the world?
2: Well, as we all know, according to my history and my president's history here, what we know is music was originally coming from Congo, Central Africa. And because of that, soukous has, I would say, since Congo is the mother of music, everybody that listens to the music, they can already like soukous, because soukous is derived from the motherland of Congo. Anybody that can hear it, they can automatically connect with it, because music is a universal thing, like I said earlier. And I believe that's what makes people connect with soukous.
0: Your live performances are known for their energy and danceability. What do you love most about performing live with an 8-piece band?
2: One thing I would say, but the thing that I really, personally, I'm the bass player, and this is my president, the beautiful thing that makes me feel good about, it's whenever we say something and then we are able to engage with the audience. Yeah, that thing just, yes, that's one of the main thing I would say.
0: So let's go to this track now called Tawala. Can you tell me a little bit about this track, please, Jack?
1: Tawala, so it's a song that I wrote myself. And that song, it's all about, I'm trying to ask God to reign on me, like take control over everything that is going through in my life. Yeah, that's all I can say in short.
0: Okay, thank you.

0: The band has performed at festivals including Blues on Broad Beach and Africa Festival Cairns. I'm not sure if you've done that one yet, but what have those experiences been like sharing Congolese music with Australian audiences?
1: Oh man, it's been incredible. It's been livening, it's been eye-opening, it's been everything good and everything bad at the same time, you know what I mean? Like, for the longest, we thought maybe the Australians, the Aussies, you know, won't accept our music. Maybe they like the rock and roll and Queen and blah, blah, blah, you know? Yeah, things like that. But then when we went out there for the first time, the way they received us, man, it's just incredible. They even receive us better than the people of the community.
0: Yeah. Wow, that's so good to hear.
1: And then the feeling you get from the adrenaline on the stage, whereby this person you thought they will not even dare enjoy your music, they're all dancing, happy, and excited, and just that, man. That, like, that's what we get from it. A lot of things, but when I get started to talk about it, it's just I'll get too excited. You know what I mean?
0: Yeah, well, I got excited just listening to you rehearsing in a garage, so I can imagine that it's like on a big stage. Yeah. Congolese music often carries themes of celebration, resilience, and community. How important are those ideas in your music? Community, celebration, resilience, never giving up.
1: Those are like the pillar of this music that we do. People might hear us saying this and that, but the pillar of everything that we do, the pillar of Wazee wa Kijiji, is to encourage people, uplift people. You know, those things that you named there. Yes. And all our music, the message in it is all about love. You know what I mean? One thing we believe, me and my president and the rest of the band, is when people get entangled with godly stuff, they run to religion and blah, blah, blah, things like that. But what we believe is if you look inward, you know, you start by loving yourself. In turn, that love will explode and everybody around you will just seem like love. And that's what God is. That's what true God is. And that's what we believe. And that's what we push out there. Believe in yourself. Love yourself. If you love yourself enough, you will love your neighbor enough. Those are the golden rules. Treat one another like the way you want to be treated. So if you love yourself, you'll treat yourself with love. You'll treat others with love. And that's the message we give you. Love yourself and love your neighbors. We were just at Blues on a festival on Saturday. That's the whole message we gave the Aussies. Love yourself as much. When you love yourself, you love your neighbors. That's the message we give. Resilience comes from love. Patience comes from love. Helping one another comes from love. Community comes from love. Everything comes from love. And love has to start with you. That's the main message of Wazee wa Kijiji.
0: I can feel that message coming straight through right here, right now. So for people, so for people coming to see Wazee wa Kijiji for the first time at the Mama Africa Festival in Lismore, what can they expect from the live show?
1: What you expect from the live show is everything that you're seeing on the internet. If you search us on the internet and you see it, that's one thing you expect. And another thing is you expect to be empowered. Just know that we will make sure that you get out of there saying that, man, I'm glad I was alive to experience this.
0: Oh, that's so good.
1: And yes. Yeah, you're going to love yourself. In turn, you will love the community.
0: So events like Mama Africa Festival are helping bring African culture into regional Australian communities like Lismore. How important do you think festivals like this are to bring to regional areas, to bring the African spirit of love, community and togetherness?
1: I think it's very important. Actually, I'll just give you a little bit of history. I've been in here for 11 years. So I've experienced, and I lived in Africa for like 12 years or 13 years. And I've experienced both worlds, you know? And what I picked from Australia is we have created this lonely culture, you know? You feel like you're a loner or you're an island, you know what I mean? But in reality, that's not really it. So events like these, Mama Africa, bringing them to show people that, hey, you're not an island. You're a human being and you are allowed to experience fun. You know what I mean? And we love that. We really appreciate that. That's why we're even happy to come and, you know, show the Australians that, hey, you're not an island. You're a human being and you're allowed to have fun. Come out and enjoy yourself.
0: Now, you've answered this question in all the other answers before, but finally, what would you like audience to absolutely feel when they hear the music of Wazi Wakajiji live on June the 6th at the Mama Africa Festival?
1: The audience, I know you've heard me for the longest. It's the same message. We are here to empower you. We want you to feel empowered. In turn, that empowerment shall fall on the rest of the people around you. We are all one. We are one people. We love you just as much as you love us. And we want you guys to feel that indeed. Please come up and feel that. I promise you, I guarantee you. I've been saying this all this time. I guarantee you, you will feel alive. You will feel awakened.
0: Oh, I'm feeling it already. I'm alive. This week's going to be something else. Okay, let's go out now with this track of yours, Jack, called Toa.
2: Yeah.
0: Could you tell us a little bit about Toa?
2: All right, so Toa, it's all about giving, you know. So it might be, the giving, it might be in so different way. Like you might be giving love, as my secretary have been talking all along. Like it's all about giving. But this one specifically, it's about like blessing. You bless me, I bless you, you know. Like let's say we're coming down there and we're bringing good music. Let's say someone was feeling a little bit down, you know, they have no hope of life. And then they were passing by and they saw us playing and they feel good, they feel alive again, they feel blessed. You know, you can bless someone in any ways. So it's all about blessing, you know, all that.
0: So a big thank you to Jack and Wami, yeah? It's Wami.
2: Yeah. Wami.
0: Yes.
1: Wami.
0: Yes, big thank you to both of you for joining us today and sharing the music spirit and story behind the band. And don't forget, you can catch Wazi Wakajiji live at the Mama Africa Festival happening on June the 6th at the Adam Gilchrist Pavilion in Lismore. A beautiful

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0: Молодой лидер.
1: Now, that was a massive contemporary crossover hit out of the Democratic Republic of Congo with Inos B teaming up with Tanzanian superstar Diamond Platnumz on the remix of Yo Pair. Released in 2019, this track became one of the biggest Afro-dance hits across Africa and the diaspora, blending Congolese rhythms with East African bongo flavor and modern Afro-pop energy. Inos B represents a younger generation of Congolese artists bringing Suko's inspired grooves into a more contemporary urban African sound. The phrase Yo Pair comes from Lingala and carries the idea of you also or you too, often used playfully and rhythmically in conversation and music. The remix with Diamond Platnumz helped take the track to another international level, connecting Central and East African musical styles into one infectious groove. Pure dance floor energy. Keeping the Congolese energy flowing now with one of the true kings of modern sukus and Ndombolo, Awilo Longomba from the Democratic Republic of Congo. Awilo is famous for bringing high-energy dance rhythms, infectious guitar lines, and massive stage charisma into African popular music through the 1990s and beyond. Before becoming a singer, he was actually a drummer, and you can really hear that strong rhythmic pulse running through his music. This next track, Carolina, comes from his 2013 album, Mondongo. Like many sukus and Ndombolo tracks, the song blends romance, playful storytelling, and irresistible dance grooves. The name Carolina refers to a woman, with the lyrics carrying that smooth, flirtatious energy often found in Congolese rumba traditions. A stylish Kinshasa dance floor vibe coming your way now on F-Frequencies with DJ Ikapa. Here is Awilo Longomba and his track Carolina.

Afro Dance Sounds there from Paul Cleverly with Afrobeats 2024 from his 2025 release Afrobeats, a modern fusion of Afrobeats inspired rhythms, electronic textures and Pan-African dance energy, carrying that global Afro vibe right through the speakers on today's show. Closing out today's Afrequencies with a fresh track carrying a powerful message, Mama Africa by Ngoma Empire. Released in 2026, the song is a celebration of the spirit of Africa. The rhythms, resilience, community and deep cultural pride that continue to inspire people across the world and throughout the diaspora. A modern Afro groove with that uplifting energy that reminds us where the heartbeat comes from. Big thanks to Jack Manassi and Wami from Wazi Wakajiji for joining the Afrequencies journey. And remember, you can catch them live at the Mama Africa Festival in Lismore on Saturday, the 6th of June. 12 p.m. to 5 p.m, bringing those beautiful Congolese grooves and community spirit to the Northern Rivers at the Adam Gilchrist Pavilion. We've come to the end of another Afrequencies here on Bay FM 99.9. Until next week, stay safe, stay happy, and let us always try to be a little bit more grateful each day. This is DJ Ikapa signing off, and I leave you now with Mama Africa by Ngoma Empire.

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This is BayFM 99.9, your local radio station. My name is Yasmin, and you have found the secret routine. It's maybe just the routine now because you found it. It's no longer a secret. And yeah, here I play a lot of jazz-inspired music, soul, storytelling, a lot of Australian musicians. I give them a run, and a few internationals that I feel like are worth your time. But how are you feeling? It is the full moon today in Sagittarius, if you didn't know, if you haven't felt it, if you haven't seen it in the sky. And what does that mean for us? What does Sagittarius full moon mean? For me, it means that something big might be illuminated. Maybe a big idea, or you're at a crossroads with decision. Sagittarius is a fire sign, so maybe there's something like bubbling up inside that wants to come out, a big shift, or the path has been illuminated. I feel like the theme has been illumination and fullness, you know, very similar to the moon that is full in the sky. Some say this is a great time to harvest ideas and being in the blooming, being in appreciation for what you have. We all know that appreciation and gratitude goes a long way. But yeah, I hope this evening you feel full of all the beauty in your life and all of the magic that is constantly unfolding within the present moment. I'm going to be playing some Julia Jacklin now, and we've got kind of like a chill lead up this afternoon, and then I feel like I'm going to bring some energy in later. So yeah, this song is called Elizabeth.

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1: You're tuning into The Secret Routine here on Bay FM 99.9. My name is Yasmin, and I'm so grateful to be spending the next around hour and a half with you guys. And yeah, what has been inspiring you this week? I feel like for me, what's been inspiring has been honestly being off my phone and just like tending to the work that I'm doing. At the moment, I'm reading Rick Rubin's The Creative Act, A Way of Being. I don't know if you've read this book before. It is pretty much the only creative book that I feel like is worth reading. I feel as though all the other artist books that might be helpful to people, like The Artist Way, for example, I just can't get into it. There's something about the way that Rick Rubin writes and breaks down the fundamentals of art making. It just makes sense, you know? He breaks down his philosophies into looking at our habits, looking at the way that we create, offering suggestions that he does. One suggestion that he offers is this idea that if we aren't working on a project, that we shouldn't be thinking about it, listening to it, or having it, like, we shouldn't be giving any of that creative project any of our energy unless we are actively working on it. And that has been really interesting to take on. But yeah, I've also been inspired by being out in the sun for what, the last 48 hours. Before that, we have had how many weeks of rain? Probably 4 to 5. And it's interesting how the weather can play such a big role on like how we think, how we feel, how we move. And honestly, it feels like I've kind of can get back on with life when the rain holds out. I'm going to play some more tracks. This next one is a song by Don Glory. They are a Melbourne kind of jazz influenced band.

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3: All right, that last track is by a Sydney collection of musicians called Haztet. And I'm pretty sure that was a live recording. And I have a personal philosophy that experimental jazz helps our brain function better. I don't know, just when I think about it, anything that's made up on the spot, experimental, even visually, like expressionism, surely it has to affect our brains in like a positive way. You know, things that are outside of the box or not the usual format, you know, even when you hear songs that aren't just, you know, chorus, verse, chorus, verse, bridge, last verse, chorus, you know, anything that's like out of the structure of how we're taught to do things, I feel like is really good for our growth, even if it's just something that we're listening to. Like last week, I had this cool experience of recording music, not for the first time, but probably count on my hand how many times I've recorded in a studio. And instead of going to the studio, I made the guy bring everything to me. And it was just so fun. And I felt like I was on cloud nine the whole weekend. I felt like I was in expansion. Like the feeling of, you know, being in the reality where you're funding your projects or whatever. But I was like, oh, I'm fully doing this in a way that's benefiting me and not usually what I'm told is the way. And isn't that the best way when you're doing something your way? I don't know. That's how I live my life. And I also think that is how Mac DeMarco lives his life. If you see any interviews with him on YouTube, he's pretty interesting to watch because he's just so uniquely him and it really puts off the interviewers, which I kind of like. So here's a few tracks from some of Mac DeMarco's old songs that I believe are really good.

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The time's 6:45, and I hope that these different tracks are feeling good. Hope they're feeling inspired. And yeah, I've just been reflecting on my own creative process this week. Earlier today, I feel like I broke open on a canvas that I've been working on. And it's so interesting when just the process of going in and out of being frustrated, going in and out of loving something and then hating it, whether it's your life or an artwork, you know, it's like this constant yin and yang in the balance. But I was with this canvas and have been trying to almost like realizing that I've been painting on all these other kind of canvases before this one. And then as I've been doing this one now, I've realized that I've been preparing for like all the other shapes and symbols I've been making on all the smaller frames, framed canvases have been leading up to this bigger one that I'm doing. And yeah, it feels really good. And kind of taking on what Rick Rubin has said in his book, which I've been reading, about habits. And yeah, he says, he has like a quote about habits and about how, you know, there's liberation through discipline and how organizing your life and having different kind of regimes is going to help the depth of the depth that you go within your creative expression when it happens. And that's been one of my main excitements about having a studio outside of my house, is that when I'm in the studio, I'm kind of not doing anything else but experimenting within the space, even if that is just me sitting down. Sometimes I go to the studio just to turn the lights on and not really do much, but for some reason it feels important. Just as important as Don and Glory, which I played earlier. I'm going to play him again. And then I'm going to play some Godet and then a few other Sydney kind of soul singers. And then we'll see where we're at.

All right. You are tuning in to Bay FM 99.9. Hope you guys are feeling good this afternoon, this evening. The time is 7:15. We just listened to some God Tet, some Rita Satch, Dakini Cuddle. They're amazing, from Melbourne. Bit of Mac DeMarco earlier. But yeah, tonight is the full moon in Sagittarius, so I don't know. At the moment, it's a great time to write down all of your ideas. Maybe you like to mind map. I like to mind map. And just writing down all the ideas that you have, all the seeds for everything that's in your mind about what you want to create, whether they are projects or just maybe new habits. But yeah, this time is all about feeling gratitude and contentment over what we have right now in the present. And sometimes that can be easy to forget. But sometimes I get so inspired that I can't even write anything down. I can't read anything. I just have to almost be with the feeling of what it feels like inside. And yeah, but I feel like at the moment I'm definitely more quieter than usual. But yeah, it feels like weirdly connected. You know, it's like there's too much inspiration. There's no reason to write anything down or say anything or do anything. It's almost just like being with the feeling. I don't know if you resonate with that. You might not. This next artist is called Melody Kin, and I believe that she's from Sydney, up and coming. And yeah, I've been checking out some of her music and they're really beautiful. So I'm going to play two in a row, and yeah, hopefully you enjoy it as well.

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1: Well, hell doggy. Woo! Ain't no thing but a chicken wing.

The time is 7:45, so we've got about 15 minutes left. This has been The Secret Routine, and we've just been hanging out for the last 2 hours, playing some music. Hopefully that music has inspired you to look up some of the artists. And yeah, we've been talking about the Sagittarius full moon, the potency of this time, and really, like, you know, excavating and pushing the boundaries of your own potential. I'm going to play this song. The next few songs are going to be kind of more slow, and I hope you enjoy them.

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Tonight you're moving through two of the most quietly influential modern European jazz ecosystems, ACT music and the Clap Your Hands aesthetic sphere. ACT music, based in Germany, has built a reputation over decades for cultivating artists who don't just play jazz, they extend it. Their recordings often sit at the intersection of composition, improvisation, and sound design. There's a kind of less is more philosophy, but it's not minimalism for its own sake. It's about intention, clarity, and space. The Clap Your Hands catalogue sits in a similar orbit, but often leans more towards intimate chamber jazz writing, Nordic inflected harmony, lyrical improvisation, and ensembles that feel like they're breathing as a single organism. So tonight, you're hearing music that doesn't just demand attention, it rewards it. Music that unfolds rather than announces it. And just before we begin, a nod to Yasmin and the Secret Routine, who've been guiding you from 6 to 8pm here on Bay FM. So you're stepping from groove and colour into something more spacious and reflective. Let's begin. So pianist Kevin Hayes has long been associated with a lyrical, harmonically sophisticated approach that sits somewhere between Bill Evans's lineage and modern post-bop abstraction. Drummer and vibraphonist Jorge Rossi, best known for his work with Brad Meldow Trio, brings an extraordinary sensitivity to space. He's just not marking time here, he's shaping atmosphere. On the track Mysterioso, the duo format strips everything down to essentials, and the album is Mysterioso, and the track The Weight feels like a study in restraint. Hayes's voicings are deliberately suspended, often implying harmony rather than stating it outright, while Rossi uses brushes and soft articulation to blur the sense of pulse. The recording context is important here. This is not a soloist over rhythm section situation. It's two equal narrators working in negative space. Every phrase feels like it has been allowed to decay naturally into silence before the next begins.

Well, you just heard Austrian guitarist Wolfgang Mutspiel, who has spent much of his career bridging classical guitar sensibility with modern jazz improvisation. And on Etudes Quietudes, he explored the idea of studies, not as technical exercises, but as compositional sketches, pieces that evolve from harmonic seeds rather than fixed forms. Brahms Minor, which we just heard, suggests a classical reference point, but Mutspiel isn't quoting Brahms so much as absorbing the emotional DNA of romantic harmony, those suspended cadences, the sense of unresolved longing. The recording is typically sparse, close mic guitar, natural room ambience, and no studio gloss. You can hear, or you could have heard, the fingers, the breath of the instrument, and the decay of notes into space. Now, something different. Trumpeter and bookhorn player Hildegunn Ørseth draws deeply from Scandinavian folk traditions, particularly the ancient pastoral music of Norway. Her ensemble here features drummer Per Oddvar Johansen, bassist Magna Thurma de Schater, and pianist Esben Berg. The track Forest Finns references the historical Forest Finn communities, migrants who lived in forested regions of Scandinavia, often isolated and deeply connected to landscape and ritual. That context matters musically. Ørseth often uses long, unforced melodic lines that echo folk song structures, while Johansen's drumming avoids strict timekeeping in favour of textual framing. Berg's piano adds harmonic depth without disrupting the modal openness. This is recorded in a way that emphasizes natural resonance. Horn tone, breath, and room reflection are all part of the composition.

Lisette Spindler and Christopher Stiefel with I Fall in Love Too Easily. Just see what I can do here. Yep. Lisette Spindler is a Swiss vocalist who has a reputation for highly controlled, emotionally direct interpretations of standards. Hang on, we'll just stop that. Try and get a ball organised here. That's better. And, it's playing up with me. I'll just try and sort that one out. Okay. Yeah, so, pianist Christopher Stiefel approaches harmony with distinctly European modernist sensibility, less swing-era reference, more impressionistic and structurally fluid. This standard, which most of you have probably heard, I Fall in Love Too Easily, itself is treated almost like a memory fragment. Rather than presenting the melody clearly, Spindler sort of dissolves it into phrasing variations, while Stiefel avoided predictable cadences, instead creating harmonic floors that shift beneath the vocal line. This recording sits in that ACT adjacent space where jazz standards become compositional material rather than repertoire. Okay, here on Bay FM, it's 26 and a half minutes past eight. 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And as I often do, I'd like to hear from anybody who's listening to it, perhaps on the World Wide Web, somewhere distant from Byron Bay, although it would be nice to hear from somebody from the Shire or even outside the Shire. 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That's 0437 34119, or head to bayfm.org and hit the text button up the top. And here in Byron Bay this evening, it's quite a cool evening and clear as a bell, and there's a moon rising. I don't know if it's actually a full moon tonight, but we know it's the last day of autumn, and we haven't had much of an autumn. I wonder what the winter will be like. But I set a fire tonight in my place, so it's cool enough for that. Next we have Swiss saxophonist and composer Shera Csakszad, that's C-H-A-K-S-A-D, working primarily in a large ensemble, often drawing on cross-cultural rhythmic and melodic influences. The track Dreamcatcher is structured more like a suite fragment than a tune. The ensemble includes layered winds, rhythm section, and extended harmonic textures that suggest both European chamber music and cinemata scoring traditions. Recorded with a focus on ensemble balance, the saxophone doesn't dominate. It moves in and out of the orchestral texture, sometimes functioning as a lead voice, sometimes as part of the harmonic fabric. The piece reflects Csakszad's broader compositional philosophy, collective identity over soloistic display.

was Anicia Curler with Ungehört, a beautifully restrained piece where atmosphere, space and harmonic subtlety become the heart of the music. And in this recording, the piano acts almost like an architectural framework for the piece, laying down spacious voicings and subtle harmonic movement. The title, Ungehört, meaning unheard, reflects the music's quiet and introspective character. Within tonight's program, the track works as a moment of stillness and reflection, drawing you further into the quieter, more contemplative side of the ACT and Nordic jazz sound world. Okay, it's 17 minutes to 9 o'clock here on Bay FM. You're listening to me, Steve Elias, with Relax With Me. Hopefully that's what you're doing. Next up, we have percussionist and composer Marilyn Mazur bringing together an extraordinary on Lake, the track Mirrored Lake, featuring the unmistakable voice of Norma Winston, the warm lyrical flugelhorn playing off Jacob Buchanan, pianist Makiko Hirabayashi, and bassist Klaus Hovman. Mazur has always approached percussion as colour and storytelling rather than simply rhythm, and this recording is a perfect example of that philosophy. Jacob Buchanan's flugelhorn is especially important here. His tone is soft-edged, spacious and deeply melodic, acting almost as a second voice alongside Norma Winston, whose vocal approach is equally subtle. She avoids overt theatricality, instead using phrasing, breath and tone colour to create a sense of intimacy and fragility. Around them, Hirabayashi's piano provides impressionistic harmonic shading, while Hoffman's bass anchors the music with unelegance.

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8: And that was Marilyn Mazur and Ensemble with Mirrored Lake, featuring the beautifully lyrical flugelhorn of Jakob Buchanan, alongside Norma Winston's intimate vocal phrasing. Music that unfolds like reflections moving across water. Time now is 8 minutes to 9 o'clock here on Bay FM. You're listening to me, Steve Elias, with Relax With Me. Now, South African bassist and composer Carlo Mombelli brings one of the most quietly atmospheric recordings of tonight's program with Lullaby for Planet Earth, recorded in Basel in 2021. Alongside Mombelli are Austrian guitarist Wolfgang Mutspiel and Spanish multi-instrumentalist Jorge Rossi, heard here moving between drums and vibraphone. What makes this recording so distinctive is its restraint. Mombelli's bass often acts as both melodic guide and harmonic anchor, while Mutspiel's guitar lines drift through the composition with a remarkable lightness and clarity. Jorge Rossi's contribution is especially important to the album's atmosphere. His use of brushed drums and softly shimmering vibraphone textures creates a floating rhythmic environment that never fully settles into fixed pulse. Instead, the music seems to breathe naturally, expanding and contracting like a conversation.

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1: Well, that was Albin Ermegard, the Swedish guitarist and composer, bringing a striking sense of stillness and intention to tonight's program with the track Broder, taken from his debut album Look Up. The album was conceived as a quiet counterpoint to the speed and distraction of modern life. Ermegard moves between nylon string guitar, baritone guitar and electric guitar across the album, rather than relying on dense harmonic movement or virtuosic display. The music unfolds patiently, allowing melody and atmosphere to emerge gradually. The trio features Alastair Peel on double bass, Fabrizio De Berti on drums, with additional contributions from Jonathan Acevedo and Alice Auclair. What's especially compelling about Broder is the balance between structure and openness. The composition has a clear emotional shape, but the improvisation remains fluid and deeply responsive. De Berti's drumming is understated and highly textural, as we heard, while Peel's bass provides warmth and subtle momentum without ever crowding the music. Okay, here on Bay FM, it's almost 11 minutes past nine. You're listening to me, Steve Elias, on Relax with me, and hopefully we're all relaxing quietly on this Sunday evening. Now, Swiss saxophonist and composer Sarah Chuck Sud, expands tonight's program into the most architecturally ambitious sound world with Green One, taken from her large ensemble project Together. The emotional core of the album is deeply personal. Many of the compositions were written after the death of Chuck Sud's father, a loss that also triggered a renewed exploration of her Iranian heritage. That connection to Persian musical traditions is not overtly quoted, but it is woven into the melodic contouring, phrasing shapes and subtle modal inflections that appear throughout the music. Green One reflects that duality, grief and reconnection translated into structure, rhythm and ensemble writing. The ensemble itself is central to the sound, including such luminaries as Fabian Willman on tenor, sax and bass clarinet, Julia Hulsman on piano, Eva Key Klesser on drums, and of course Sarah Chuksat on soprano and alto sax. This track represents the most fully realised large ensemble statement so far, a work that connects personal history, cultural memory and contemporary European jazz orchestration into a unified musical language.

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1: It's almost 25 minutes past nine here on Bay FM 99.9. I'm Steve Elias and it's Relax With Me. And that was, I think that was Fabian Willman and Lionel Luecki and Jeff Ballard with About You Now. Now, Dutch saxophonist and composer Tineke Postma has long been recognised as one of Europe's most distinctive improvising voices, and on her ninth album, Voya, that's V-O-Y-A, she brings together a quartet of trusted long-term collaborators for a recording that explores themes of journey, identity, connection and transformation. The core ensemble features Tineke Postma, alto and soprano sax, David Doruchka, guitar, Robert Lunt Furman on double bass, and Tristan Renfro on drums. Joining them on selected tracks, including this one, is the remarkable Theo Bleckman, whose unique voice has made him one of the most recognisable figures in contemporary creative music. Bleckman's collaborations with artists such as John Hollenbeck, Ben Monder and Meredith Monk have established him as an artist who treats the voice as both instrument and storyteller, often blurring the line between song, sound and improvisation. The album titled Voya carries several layers of meaning. It evokes the idea of a voyage, references voice and alludes to Oya, the Yoruba goddess associated with winds, storms, transformation and change. Those themes run throughout the recording and are beautifully encapsulated in tonight's piece, Unity and Four Reasons of Hope.

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1: That was Marilyn Mazur's Shamania with Solnig Gungs Kennan from Rerouting, a remarkable gathering of Scandinavian female musicians creating music through rhythm, voice and collective energy. Drawing on instruments and traditions from around the world, Mazur has created a sound that feels both ritualistic and contemporary, reconnecting us with the power of listening, community and shared musical experience. Speaking of which, a little shout out to Deb and Mick who've texted in to say they're enjoying the program, which is great. Now, next we have trumpeter Hildegun Ørseth returning in a larger ecological suite format, joined here by pianist Bugge Vesseltoft and bassist Mats Eilertsen. This is explicitly conceptual music, Gaia, referring to the Earth as a living system. The composition reflects that through slow harmonic cycles and spacious improvisation. Ørseth's use of Buk horn, traditional goat horn, is especially significant. It connects contemporary jazz improvisation back to pre-modern sound traditions, reinforcing the ecological framing. Vesseltoft's piano work here is restrained and atmospheric, often functioning more as harmonic weather than rhythmic structure.

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2: Few albums have had the impact on European jazz that Esbjørn Svensson Trio achieved with From Gagarin's Point of View. Released in 1999, it marked the beginning of the trio's long and hugely successful partnership with ACT Music and became the recording that propelled them onto the international stage. The trio consisted of Esbjørn Svensson on grand piano, keyboards and percussion, Dan Berglund, double bass and percussion, and Magnus Öström, drums and percussion. More than 25 years after its release, the album is still regarded as one of the defining statements of modern European jazz, and the title piece, From Gagarin's Point of View, has become a modern jazz standard performed and reinterpreted by musicians around the world. The title itself has a fascinating origin. As drummer Magnus Öström explained, the trio was inspired by the image of Soviet cosmonaut Yuri Gagarin, the first human to see the Earth from space. The idea of looking down on the world from a great distance, seeing everything at once, detached yet connected, became a guiding metaphor for the album. I think that's a wonderful, wonderful idea. Time now is 9 minutes or thereabouts to 10 o'clock, so we only have 9 minutes left. So I'll have to be careful what I choose, I guess. So I guess what we'll do here is we might go to the next track, which is Little North with their track called Colours. It's a beautiful example of the new generation of Scandinavian jazz artists who are quietly redefining the piano trio format. Little North is a Danish trio comprising Benjamin Nørholm Jacobsen on piano, Martin Brunberg Rasmussen on double bass, and Lasse Jacobsen on drums. Since forming, they've established themselves as one of the most distinctive young ensembles on the European scene, releasing an impressive 5 albums since 2020 and developing a sound that is immediately recognisable as their own. The trio describes their music as cinematic, warm and Nordic, balancing openness and melancholy with rhythmic complexity and improvisational freedom. Drawing inspiration from their Scandinavian roots while embracing influences from the contemporary New York jazz scene, they create music that feels both intimate and expansive. On this recording, they are joined by Norwegian trumpeter and composer Oscar Andreas Haug, whose lyrical and atmospheric playing adds another dimension to the trio's already rich sonic palette. The piece you're about to hear, Colours, unfolds with remarkable patience. Benjamin Nørholm Jacobsen's piano provides the emotional centre of the music, while Rasmussen's bass and Lasse Jacobsen's highly responsive drumming shape the piece with subtle detail and movement.

Unfortunately, this is the last track I can afford to play, so that's where we'll leave you tonight on Relax With Me here on Bay FM 99.9 in Byron Bay and streaming online at bayfm.org. Thanks for spending the last couple of hours in the music with me, whether you've been listening at home, out on the road, or just drifting along wherever you are. It's always a privilege to share this space with you and to explore this incredible music together. I'll be back again next Sunday night from 8 till 10 with another deep dive into the sound stories and some of the most beautiful recordings from across the jazz world and beyond. And just a quick heads up, I'll also be joining Robbie on Thursday morning for the trough, spinning some ECM vinyl and having a chat about the music, the artists and the stories behind the recordings. So, if you're up early, come and hang out with us for that. Up next, though, is the Tiki Lounge Remix with Seth, bringing you the latest in creative world music until midnight. Until next week, take care of yourselves and let the music carry you wherever you need to go. Good night.

Hey, hey, heidi ho, aloha, aloha, aloha, welcome on in. Once again, you have found this audio venue known as the Tiki Lounge Remix. We are the home of creative Sonic Exotica, and my name is Seth Jordan. I'm your host and DJ in this lounge. And every week, I bring you the very latest in global world music scene, digital beats, contemporary jazz, all that wonderful music that I find for you every week and share with you here in the program. And this is a very special week for the program because we're going to be flipping things around a little bit. Usually I play a lot of world stuff in the first hour, a fair bit of jazz in the second hour. Well, this week we're going to be playing more jazz in the first hour than usual. And in the second hour, we've got a very special interview with the great UK dub maestro himself, Mr. Adrian Sherwood, a great, great producer, runs On You Sound there, and he's going to be playing out here in both Sydney and Melbourne any second now. So we've got Adrian Sherwood as our very special guest, UK dub producer extraordinaire, in the second hour of the program. And in this first hour, we've got tracks from Athens in Greece, Tel Aviv in Israel, and more of that fine, fine Balkan dub from Slovenia that I played you last week. Plus new world jazz from a Nigerian pianist. And we farewell an absolute giant, or a colossus, if you will, of the American jazz scene who has just passed away. We'll be checking that out later on this hour, right here in the Tiki Lounge. And to kick things off, we are going to head to Greece and DJ Snatch from there. He's a fine, fine producer. He produces in all sorts of styles. And this is a new track from him called Coco Seco. DJ Snatch from Athens in Greece, starting us off for the Tiki Lounge Remix.

0: them slow. They speak in honey.
1: Yeah, they speak in honey. That's the sound of Funk Camel from Tel Aviv in Israel. Modi Landsman is the fella's name behind that, and also the label Camel Riders Slow Riders that he puts together. He's been putting out a lot of tracks lately. Most of them are pretty good, and I like that one too. They Speak in Honey from Funk Camel. That's one word, and there's a K in there, no C. Funk Camel from Tel Aviv, from the new EP called Steel in Our Hands. And next up, we got a couple tracks from that album that I played you some sounds from last week here in the program, from Slovenia, the Balkan Dub System, which is put together by a fellow by the name of Ogiden Zekovic, I believe is the pronunciation of his name. He goes by the moniker of Egoless, and Balkan Dub System sounds pretty good to my ear. This first album came out just at the end of 2025, and here's a couple tracks from it. This first one's called Powder Keg, from Slovenia, the Balkan Dub System, right here in the lounge.
2: Here, Balkan confusion starts. Okay.

on a track called Dagoda. Once again, that's the Balkan Dub System, DJ Egoless at the controls there, from the album Balkan Dub System on Egoless's own self-named label. He's the one in charge. And you're in the Tiki Lounge Remix right here on community radio all around Australia and on podcast indeed all around the world on SoundCloud and Mixcloud. Nice to have your company. Want to move on to some jazz here now. And there's a fellow by the name of Digba Ogunbi. I'll spell that for you. The first name is D-I-G-B-A, Digba, and then O-G-U-N-B-I-Y-I. Ogunbi, I believe is the pronunciation. He's got his debut album out called Stay Still. He was born in Lagos in Nigeria, started playing drums in his local church choir at the age of 7, and then studied at the Peter King College of Music and Music Society of Nigeria before relocating to the United States.

States in 2017 to further his own jazz studies. He's won a couple prizes already, and I can see why. The new album is called Stay Still. It's a self-production from Digba, and he's a very, very fine pianist, as well as a master of several other instruments as well, but piano is his main one. We're going to hear a couple tracks here. This first one is called A Peacemaker's Lot. Originally from Nigeria, now based in the east coast of the USA, from the album Stay Still, this is Digba Ogunbiyi here in the Tiki Lounge.

And that's the title track, Stay Still, from Nigerian pianist Digba Ogunbiyi. Good stuff from him and his quartet, a rising star on the jazz scene, both from Africa and from the USA these days. Well, right now in the Tiki Lounge, we lost an absolute giant of jazz music this week with the death of the great, great saxophonist Sonny Rollins at the age of 95. And reading here from the Guardian's obituary, they said, one of the last stars of the bebop generation, Sonny Rollins was a genius of melodic invention and improvisation, working with Miles Davis, Thelonious Monk, John Coltrane, and others. His death was announced on his website with deep sorrow and profound love. No cause of death was given, but the statement said, the saxophone colossus, as he was known, died at his home in Woodstock, New York, on Monday afternoon. The statement quoted Rollins reflecting on death, I think when the creative person ends, he continues to the next existence. I'm a person who believes this life isn't the be-all and end-all of everything. A spiritual person doesn't feel like that. With more than 60 albums released from the late 1940s onwards, including collaborations with Davis, Monk, and Coltrane, Rollins certainly was one of the last living stars of that bebop generation who took jazz from a predominantly dance or ballad form into new territory. Rollins himself was a genius of melody whose bright, catchy lines, whether jazz standards or self-penned, would be unpicked, extended, and refashioned in improvised and sometimes epic solos. Saxophonist Branford Marsalis has called him the greatest improviser in the history of jazz, alongside Louis Armstrong. Barack Obama said Rollins had inspired him to take risks that I might not otherwise have taken. I won't read the whole obituary here. You can check that out online at The Guardian. But it says he earned a Lifetime Achievement Grammy Award in 2004, and after touring and performing throughout his life, retired in 2014 after being diagnosed with lung disease, pulmonary fibrosis. I went through a period of depression, he said in 2017. I was really low. I'd been on this life quest to try and fulfill my potential with music, and not being able to play anymore meant that I wasn't going to get a chance to do that. But eventually I came out of my depression when I realized that rather than being depressed, I should be grateful. I had an opportunity to live a life as a musician, which is what I always wanted to do. He once said that his aim was to reach a level when I will never cease to make progress. And even in 2013, just before his retirement, he was still arguing that he had much to do. People say, Sonny, take it easy. Lean back. Your place is secure. You're the great Sonny Rollins. You've got it made. I hear that and I think, well, screw Sonny Rollins. Where I want to go is beyond Sonny Rollins, way beyond. Let's hear some music from the man himself. This is a track called Tenor Madness from the 50s. The great, great, and now late, Sonny Rollins, right here in the Tiki Lounge.

Gentlemen, that's our show for tonight. That was Mr. Kamati Dinizulu. How about my man Clifton Anderson on the bone? That was Joe Carcello on the drums. Bob Crenshaw, bass. Bobby Broome, guitar. Yours truly, Sonny Rollins. We'll see you next time around. Cerritos, some kind of toast. Plain white bread, toast, Cerritos. All right, see you later.

You're listening to the sounds of Sonny Rollins on the track Don't Stop the Carnival. It was recorded back about 14 years ago, a couple years before he retired. Great to hear him play. Sonny Rollins has passed away at the age of 95 years old. And that's all we've got for this first hour of the Tiki Lounge. I hope you and your own good community station are sticking around for the second hour, because our very special guest in that second hour is UK dub producer extraordinaire Mr. Adrian Sherwood from On You Sound label. He's 68 himself, but he's still going strong. He's coming out to perform in Sydney and in Melbourne right about now. Check him out online. And we'll be talking to him in the second hour of the program. Adrian Sherwood here in the Tiki Lounge Remix, leaving you with just a little bit more from Sonny Rollins.

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0: Oh, yeah. That's a track called Heading to Glory. It comes from 1993 from the group African Head Charge from their album In Pursuit of Shashamane Land on the On You Sound label. And On You Sound is the creation of our very special guest for this second hour of the Tiki Lounge Remix, UK dub producer Mr. Adrian Sherwood, who's been doing it for many, many decades now and still putting out some fantastic releases. And if you're not familiar with Adrian Sherwood, well, you really should be, because for more than four decades now, Sherwood's been consistently breaking new ground and has developed a cult-like following via his experiments in dub, reggae, punk, post-punk, and bass music. As the founder of the fiercely independent On You Sound label, he's brought the attention of artists like New Age Steppers, Mark Stewart, African Head Charge, who you just heard, Dub Syndicate, Creation Rebel, Tackhead, featuring Doug Wimbish and Skip McDonald from the original Sugar Hill Gang, who basically created rap. Unsurprisingly, Adrian has also produced and remixed everyone from The Slits to Nine Inch Nails, from Depeche Mode to The Fall, Blur to Primal Scream, and many, many more. Perhaps most well-known for his pioneering production work in dub and reggae since the 1970s, Adrian's name draws reverence for his unparalleled work with collaborations such as Prince Farai, Lee Scratch Perry, and Mikey Dread. Adrian Sherwood's output these last few years has been extraordinary. Studio albums with Lee Scratch Perry in 2019, called Rainford, and its psychedelic dub companion Heavy Rain, were seen as a thrilling return to form for Lee Perry before he passed away, and both albums hit the top of the Billboard reggae charts. In 2022, Adrian followed up with the collaborative albums with Horace Andy called Midnight Rocker and its sound system counterpart Midnight Scorcher. It was crowned Guardian's number one global album of 2022 and was Mojo Magazine's fourth best album of the year. As well as this, he released his first album in over a decade with the legendary African Head Charge called The Trip to Bolgatanga, which received unanimous rave reviews. Since then, he's continued his output. He's put out albums under his own name, most recently The Collapse of Everything, and a collaboration with Nightmares on Wax called In a Space, Out a Dub, all of these on the On You Sound label. We'll be hearing some of them, and then we'll get into our chat with the great Adrian Sherwood. But first, let's go back to 1987. The great Jamaican dub producer Lee Scratch Perry with Dub Syndicate on a track called Time Conquer from the album Time Boom and The Devil Dead, with production from Mr. Adrian Sherwood, right here in the Tiki Lounge Remix.
1: Goodness gracious, Scratch, you come.
2: He's making a landing.
1: He's gonna be a bubble gun.
3: Okay, Abby.
1: Yeah, he's the master bell.

0: On the line from Ramsgate in the UK, I'm speaking with the great, great producer, Mr. Adrian Sherwood from On You Sound. Welcome back to the program, Adrian. It's been a long, long time.
1: Hi, Seth. Thank you very much. Thanks for inviting us. Been a long time since I've been to Australia as well, so nearly a decade.
0: Yeah.
1: And yeah, good to be on your show, and I'm looking forward to being back there.
0: Good, good. Yeah, you're coming out here to do some gigs down in Melbourne and then some gigs in Sydney as well. Kind of a short tour, but good to have you back on these shores here.
1: Thank you. Yeah, no, we're starting in Sydney, and then, yeah, I think I've got three shows in Melbourne. So it's like in and out. Yeah, I would have liked to have done a bit more extensive, but this is what was proposed.
0: Yeah.
1: And I'm looking forward to seeing some old friends and making some new ones. It'll be good.
0: Good. Adrian, can we go back in time a bit? I know you're not adverse to reminiscing occasionally. When you started off, you were pretty much a self-taught mixologist, first a mixer, then a producer, then finally a DJ. Did anyone really teach you how to be a DJ or how to do mixing?
1: Well, I'm not a very good DJ, in my own opinion. I mean, I've got, you know, I had friends like the great Andrew Weatherall, rest in peace, and lots of others who are absolutely, you know, Ashley Beadle and et cetera, who I think are wonderful DJs. I started out as a kid just doing it for fun at school, and that only lasted a little while. And it was many, many years later that I started doing kind of DJ things again around the time of my solo album, Never Trust a Hippie.
0: Okay, so sort of mixing first and then a bit of production, and DJ is more recent.
1: Yeah, well, the first thing that got me going was doing front of house sound for Prince Farai.
0: Yeah.
1: And, you know, we turned up at gigs and there'd be a sound man there and we were paying him. So I stood next to him and I'd be like, turn up the hi-hat more, turn up the voice, more bass. And he'd say, yeah, you do it, you do it. There's the levels, you do it, there's that. And I thought, oh, wow. And that literally, I got in at the deep end. And then after a couple of shows, I was adding a bit of reverb and a bit of delay and people were saying, oh, that's the best I've heard of sound, you know. And it was like, really? But I think it was that not lots of people were doing it. You know, it was like in those days, it was lots of pub events and you got what you're given. And whoever was balancing you, it was like, not looked upon as an art form at all, or anything like it became, you know, where you were adding, you know, lots of effects like I did. So after a while, I got good at that. And then I ran my first ever recording sessions and I just hired musicians I'd met along the way and friends helping us. And it was like put my name as a producer. So totally blundered my way along. You know, I still suffer imposter syndrome because I'm not a proper musician or anything like that. But I just determination kept going and got my name attached to loads of stuff and you become what you do. You become what you do.
0: So. And were you still a teenager when you were doing production?
1: I did my first production when I was 18.
0: Wow.
1: Like.
0: Okay.
1: Well, you know, production being, I paid. I mean, the first thing I did, I hummed bass lines to a bass player in my hometown. We all went to the studio together with some great musicians and some other, like, you know, just learning their trade. And I called it Croatian Rebel. It wasn't a proper band. But that first album, I hummed all the bass lines, made the album for about £200 and put produced by Adrian on the sleeve. And just as a pure fun. And it sold as well as some of the tapes we were licensing. And I was just 20, barely 20 when that came out. And that was my beginning.
0: Wow. And you were talking about bringing musicians in, because when you started off, and certainly when On You Sound started, you were playing with musicians. They weren't actually bands as such, were they? I'm talking, you know, African Head, Charge, Dub Syndicate, Tack Head a little bit later on. Well, I mean, Tack Head were a band, really, but...
1: Yeah. Now, the early Doors ones... They were names I had. I had the name African Head Charge, which I named after something Brian Eno said I thought was quite amusing. And that was a studio project for the first four albums. Then it evolved into a band, kind of, Bonjo's baby. And then Dub Syndicate, again, that was a name I had, and a Croatian Rebel. And each one, when it became something like a band and was doing gigs, it represented the label and helped sell a few records. But none of them were overly successful financially or anything, but they were all... respected and influential, I'd like to think. So, that's how it was.
0: So it really was all about the sound that you were creating around these musicians. It was sort of a bit of technology, but it was very much handmade, wasn't it? Very hands-on.
1: Well, it was analog mixing time, so yeah. I was learning. I started by my first album. Dennis Bavell mixed for me with me leaning over his shoulder, saying more, and he's going, "You're mad! Yeah, I love this as well." You know, and we're lifelong friends, Dennis and Mark Lusardi. You know, Mark Angelo. He was a great engineer. So I had some good people helping me, and Dave Hunt, another engineer. They were really good people, and working with good musicians, having good engineers, and then mixing, learning to mix myself, and then experimenting with sound and doing things I liked. That led to me, you know, becoming a producer. I was paying. You know, when you're paying, you're the producer. You're paying for it, and I was mixing it myself and telling people what to do, and I was just having fun and enjoying myself, which I still do.
0: These days, there's a lot of, you know, producers / DJs, people who do all those sort of jobs. But back in that time period, because we're talking four decades ago now, they really weren't that many other people paying attention to the sound as such. It was more about the musicians.
1: No, you're right. You're right. Well, it was actually five decades ago.
0: Five decades, but, okay.
1: More, five. Going back to the 70s, it's six decades, but I started very, very young.
0: You were a child.
1: No, the reality is, the thing is, people who study sound, it's like Skip McDonald, you know, from Tackhead, yep. One of the greatest guitarists ever.
0: Absolutely.
1: But he would just plug in and he wasn't bothered by the sound. He was more worried about his parts. Whereas the great Jimi Hendrix, possibly you could call, you know, one of the greatest dub acts ever, you know, it was amazing. He was obsessed with sound. You know, his sound was everything, plus incredible playing. And I think a lot of the people making records in the early days, they weren't using reverbs or delays to the extent we in the dub arena were, because we were obsessed with, you know, Tubbies with the equalization, Lee Perry with his Mutron biphase and all of that. We just loved those sounds and we were obsessed with it. Whereas a lot of other people, it was just quite straight, you know, a bit of reverb on the snare or something, just like, you know, the dance music. Mm. But as the years passed and then it started getting more digital, people started saying, wow, if I use all these techniques like reverbs, delays, phasers, plugins and everything, and it got more and more, the influence of the Jamaican production houses got more and more infused into modern music. So I think they've played a big, you know, they need a lot more respect than they get.
0: Mm. You were always working within that reggae, dub, African sort of scene. What was it that pulled you particularly in that direction? Again, we're talking these four, even five decades ago. That was all new. We didn't have world music then. It was just the early dub and reggae.
1: I think at school in England, I was very lucky. I was at school in a town called High Wycombe, not far from London. I was born in London, but was in school in Bucks. And my school, my best friends were English, Polish heritage, West Indian heritage, lots of, Jamaica, St. Vincent, Trinidad. We had one of my best friends, Irish, Italian, one Russian heritage boy, Pakistani, Bengali. It was massively mixed. So when we were at school, I was listening to T-Rex. I love T-Rex and Mungo Jerry and all the Tamla Motown, James Brown, everything coming from the States. I loved all the black music coming from the States, particularly. Not a black-white thing. I liked a lot of the white bands as well, but I particularly liked the Fatback Band and all the stuff coming.
0: Sure.
1: And we were getting all the time stuff coming from Jamaica and also the Eastern Caribbean, some calypsos, you know, Grenada, May God Bless You by the Motorway All-Stars and other tunes. And the ska, which had come, you know, some years before, I'm talking now 71 period, you know, 7 years before, you'd had the ska tunes like Prince Buster, big tunes, and hundreds of ska tunes. We were still hearing them. There was the skinhead reggae and there was other stuff. It just kept coming and coming. So as the years passed, I got more and more obsessed. I started loving the rude reggae records, the ones that was, oh my God, they're not saying that, they're singing about sex. Oh dear, wow. And as little boys, you were liking that. Then I got more and more into it. And as the years passed, I was still liking, you know, I liked Rod Stewart's Python, Lee Jackson in A Broken Dream. I liked, there's hundreds of tunes I could name, pop songs. But I was really, by now, getting more, as the years passed, more and more in the next 3 or 4 years, obsessed with what was coming from Jamaica. It just took me over. It was so diverse. Even now, if you look around the world, I think Chris Blackwell said it, you go round the world, there's only 3 or 4 genres that are everywhere in the world, and reggae is one of them. It stood the course of time. You've got jazz, reggae, and whatever else. You know, it's like, it's really, really important what it's done, and its longevity is incredible. But it was so diverse, going from singing the Rude Records to singing about, you know, the farmyard to Rasta coming along, and then into the dub. I mean, just mental. So I got obsessed with that and the other things. Wallace the Lights, a tune here and a tune there, very much. I was taken over by that.
0: Those sort of genres really have stood the test of time. I mean, jazz now is, what, 120 years old as a genre, with many mini genres. Reggae is now, what, 60, 70 years old at least.
1: Yeah, well, what, you know, you tell me what else is almost everywhere in the world.

Quite a new mix there from Adrian Sherwood from On You Sound. And On You Sound's motto has always been disturbing the comfortable, comforting the disturbed. And that's a collaboration he did with Italian group Fire on the album Adrian Sherwood Live Mix Remixes Volume 1. And that particular remix was done by an Italian DJ who works under the name of The Spy from Cairo. His real name is Moreno Vicini, working there with Adrian Sherwood. And depending on when you're hearing this program, Adrian Sherwood is going to be doing his live mix in Sydney at the Oxford Art Factory on Tuesday, June the 2nd. Then he's going to be down in Melbourne on June the 5th at Max Watts. And he's doing a couple other gigs down there as well. Check him out online, Adrian Sherwood Mixing Live.

0: live, both in Sydney and Melbourne. And Adrian Sherwood from On You Sound is our very special guest for this edition of the Tiki Lounge Remix. And while Adrian and I were talking, the great, great bass player Doug Wimbish walked into the room from the great Adrian-produced group Tackhead.
1: Hello, Seth. Look, Seth, there's Doug Wimbish. Look, there's Seth.
0: Hey, Doug Wimbish. How you going?
2: How you doing?
0: Great fan. Nice everything. Great fan. I was just sharing with Adrian that I wrote up a story back in 1995 that I've got here when you came out here and played up in the country. It was a country hall up near Byron Bay you guys were playing.
1: Yeah, we remember that gig. I remember that gig very well, yeah.
0: I was standing next to your mixing there and just watching you work because I realized that the band was playing what they were playing and then you were really the fourth member because what I was hearing was as much you as it was the other three.
1: That was the idea.
0: Yeah, it was indeed. Also, Adrian, your reputation has always been based on the sound just kind of jumping out of the speakers at you and the bass lines that would just shake your rib cage. That was sort of borrowed from reggae, wasn't it, in dub?
1: Well, the reggae was the reggae, but meeting Doug, Skip and Keith was life-changing. And for all of us, you know, we teamed up and started our little world records thing. And Tackhead, we eventually put it with big labels. But the production, they were very experienced in studios. They were basically famous rhythm section, of studio rats.
0: Yeah,
1: as was Stile Scott.
0: Yeah.
1: As was Stile Scott with the Radix and Gregory Isaacs and everything. So we had the very best. But the techniques I'd learning from the likes of Prince Farai, Lee Perry, et cetera, et cetera, I applied that to everything I did, be it Depeche Mode or any of the, you know, the industrial things like Skinny Puppy or Ministry or whatever. I applied the same tonality and space techniques on Tackhead and trying to push it into the doing triplet delays and feedback and things. And that marriage was for all of us, it was a creative high, an absolute creative high. And although Tackhead hasn't existed for 35 years, it's still, people still talk about it. And we're planning on doing a retrospective kind of box set and release all rarities. And we've actually got a new Tackhead album we made during lockdown. And we're just, because of Keith dying, we haven't pushed to release it yet. But we're going to be doing something to show the legacy off because people just don't know it.
0: Yeah.
1: And it still stands the test of time. It still sounds really fresh to me.
0: Well, they were always a super group, and I think they can be again. Absolutely. Adrian, these days, and as time moved on, you started doing a lot of remix projects for people, taking music they'd already recorded and turning it into something else. What were you interested in doing that? What pricked up your ears, and what did you pay attention to? Were people just coming to you and asking you to do remixes, or were you approaching them?
1: No, I never approached anyone. No, it's usually getting paid, to be honest, Seth. No, it wasn't just, I would never do something just for money. I've turned down so many things just because I was either busy or didn't think I could add something or thought what they'd done was good already. And I've got various reasons for if I wanted to do something. I did a collaboration with the band Spoon,
0: yeah,
1: which was very challenging, and I wanted to get out of my comfort zone on that one. I like that record. The other one we've done was, going back, the first one, I think, was with Primal Scream on the album Echo Deck, which is just they just put out on Record Store Day.
0: Mm-hmm.
1: That was, I completely remade a whole album on that. There's that one and the Spoon one. And then we did another album with Sonic Boom and Panda Bear called Reset in Dub, which
0: that's
1: I'm very
0: right.
1: proud of yeah. that as well.
0: Yeah.
1: And that was with Dougie playing. Dougie's just about to go back to the States, actually. He's one of my best friends. He's in the studio at the moment. But, you know, Dougie contributes to both those records, the Spoon album and the Sonic Boom and Panda Bear.
0: Yeah.
1: I think they're really great pieces of work. It's not, to me, it's much, much more than a remix. That's a recreation of somebody else's work with a lot of sensitivity, and you know, we put our hearts into that. It's like properly really good. And then it finishes with the last one, which is the album with Nightmares on Wax that just came out a couple of weeks ago.
0: Yeah, it did indeed.
1: Which is absolutely fantastic record. So I'm not just doing any or anything. I try to make it a complete piece of work. You know, it's fun going from the beginning with somebody on a record, but I tend to get approached, saying, look, Adrian, would you come and do this with us? And it's like, well, I'm not really interested in doing that. What about doing a couple? And then you end up doing something, and then it's like, oh, look, this is so good. Let's make an album. Mm-hmm. And that's where you'd rather be, because it's like one complete solid piece of work.
0: Yeah,
1: That's how I view it. You know, I want to do something that lasts the test of time. And like you said a while ago, my whole intention is I want my productions or our productions, co-productions, I want them to leap out of the speakers at the listener, not just to shock them, but to soothe them and be exciting and trip people out. That's what I try and do.
0: It's a sonic rap, isn't it? Absolutely. Yeah. Back in the early 2000s, you put out a couple of solo albums, and you took them over to Real World at that stage, the Never Trust a Hippie one, which I believe is a Johnny Rotten quote, isn't it? The Becoming a Cliche. What made you want to move out of whatever the comfort was in your own studios and
1: go? Well, at the time, I was going through a bad time in my life, and I wasn't really doing good work. I wasn't particularly happy. I'd done some records that were good, but okay, whatever. But I was doing gigs and my name would be on a poster quite regularly. Oh, would you come and do a DJ show, set, whoever. But the public, you know, they knew the name Dub Syndicate, or they knew African Head Charge or Tackett or whatever, but they didn't know the name Adrian Sherwood, most people, because unless you were a hardcore music man like yourself, Seth, you'd be like, well, I'd read the back of a sleeve, but people didn't know. So I was working with Bobby Marshall, who's my dear friend, and it was his idea to do that record, because Real World had approached me to do some work for them. And he said, would you be interested in Adrian doing an album for you? And he said, you're joking, would you consider doing that? And I didn't even think people would be interested particularly. But they said, yeah. So I ended up making Never Trust a Hippie. And the intention was thinking, well, the press and the profile I get for it, oh, Adrian's made a solo album after like 100 years, you know, where his name's on the front instead of the back. But the idea was to make something that I wanted to make myself anyway. And then for gigs, it would be like, you know, new album, Never Trust a Hippie, Adrian Sherwood DJ set live, whatever. So that hurled me back onto a stage for the first time, because up to that time, I'd not been on a stage.
0: Right.
1: Because only 20 years ago, I'd never been on a stage. I'd been in the crowd mixing, like where you were stood next to me at Byron Bay. That's what I did. I produced, and I was an extra member of a band, mixing Head Charge, Lee Perry, or whatever, occasionally live, not even that much. So suddenly that propelled me to doing what's taking me to Australia, that Never Trust a Hippie album, by having my name on the front of records instead of just on the back.
0: Yeah, more recent.
1: I'd be happy, to be honest, being the restaurateur who washes the dishes, staying in the background. I wasn't particularly wanting to do that, but hey ho, you know.
0: If you're in demand, you're in demand.
1: Yeah.

0: And that's a track called The Collapse of Everything. It's the title track of the album that Adrian Sherwood put out just last year, 2025, with his own name on the cover, as he said. And it's got some wonderful, wonderful tracks on that. And once again, Adrian Sherwood, dub producer extraordinaire from the UK, is our very special guest for this edition of the Tiki Lounge Remix. In more recent years, Adrian, you've put out a series of albums that kind of worked very well together. I'm thinking of the Lee Scratch Perry album in 2019 that came out, Rainford. That was wonderful and kind of a
1: heavy rain.
0: Conclusion to his career in many ways from that sound. The one you did with Horace Andy, the Midnight Rocker, and that newer African
1: dub album that goes with it. Yeah.
0: That's right, and the newer African Head Charge, the trip to Bolgatanga. Those kind of all came out within a couple of years of each other. It was a nice summing up of those relationships that you had with those musicians and still do to a certain extent, isn't it?
1: Well, those records, and although, to be honest with you, since the Lee Perry album, I miss Lee a lot. That album coincided with my daughter being pregnant with my first grandson, Archie. Hmm. Lee did a blessing in the garden and we're all there just having pure laughs because I loved Lee so much and we had such fun making that album. I did it here in Ramsgate and then some of it in Negril. At his house in Emma Mirri's place in Jamaica. And it was such fun doing that record. I'm so glad we did it. And that record started everything I've done since that record. I'm very, very happy with. I mean, you look at those records you just mentioned, then coming up in between that, adding the Spoon, the Sonic Boom Panda Bear, and this other one we just did with Nightmares on Wax, and my own solo album, The Collapse of Everything.
0: Yeah.
1: I think they're all, you know, I don't want to swear, but, you know, absolutely wonderful. You know, I'm very proud of them, you know. And, you know, I think since doing that record with Lee, that was the charging point to get back on form for me, to be honest.
0: Wow. Great. I'm glad you are. Can you tell me about what you're doing now in terms of the traveling and doing these live mixing shows that you're going to be doing in Melbourne and Sydney? And I believe you're going to be going on to Japan later in the year as well?
1: Yes. We were doing The Collapse of Everything live, where I had Doug on stage with me with Bandola, the guitarist, and my sax player, Alex White, playing sax and flute. And those shows are incredible. But getting the finances to do the show I want to do, which we headlined the Barbican in London with that a couple of months ago, and you did that in Japan last year. They were really successful. I'd love to be doing that all over the world. But at the moment, promoters say, look, well, we can't really afford 6 air tickets and hotels and all that. And so I'm trying to find a way to make that happen more because that's what I'd really like to be doing. But on the live gigs I've been doing, I did one last week in France that was very successful on a big festival there in Lyon. I've got a mixing desk on stage, 32 channels, with 3 reverbs, 3 delays, noise machine, a pad. And I'm basically building a studio on stage. And behind me, I've got all the visuals that correspond to it. Done in collaboration by Peter Harris and my friend Mike Hodgson from New Zealand, who's helped put this all together. So it's a very, very good show, the live one. On this trip, I'm doing that show in Sydney, and I'm doing it once in Melbourne. And I've got 2 other events where I'm just DJing one gig and doing a kind of talking thing with 50 people where I do a little history of On You I'm going to do on another event in Melbourne. So it's going to be fun. I'm looking forward to it a great deal. And, you know, I'm doing 2 great live shows, the Sydney one and the big one in Melbourne, where I hope people get to see it because it's going to be good.
0: Yeah. And are there any other projects that you're working on presently or coming up on the near horizon that you can share with us about?
1: Well, I'm going to do another record myself. I've been doing a lot of recording with Doug recently, you know, Sherwood and Wimbish stuff that is
0: great.
1: Really good. I'm not rushing to do anything at the moment. I've got enough tunes out. On You's only released 3 records in the last 4 years. That was the Head Charge, the Creation Rebel album we didn't mention.
0: Yeah.
1: Have you heard that album?
0: Yes, indeed.
1: Yeah, I think that's a good album as well.
0: Yeah.
1: That was about 3 years ago. You know, you're looking at it. So the Head Charge, you know, that and my album are the last things in, what, 3-4 year period. The others all came out on other people's labels. So at the moment, I'm doing work for myself here. I've got some very, very good recordings that I'm not going to rush to put out because I've got a Lee Perry album that's so good. It's every bit as good as the other one we were doing together, mm-hmm. called The Atmos Files. But people keep putting the last thing he did, this record, this record. It's like, you know what, mate? I'm going to sit on this for a couple of years and maybe do a retrospective of Lee Perry.
0: Yeah.
1: You know, at some stage in the future. But in the interim, I'm not in any rush to put that out. And I've also got the best part of another Horace one. I've already started work on a new record for myself. Like I said, we did a lot of things with Doug. And we didn't even mention the Jeb Roy Nichols album. I don't know if you know that.
0: No, I don't.
1: It's a wonderful album I would highly recommend, called The United States of the Broken Hearted, which is on You Sound as well, from a few years ago. Check that out, please. But that's okay. A beautiful album.
0: Absolutely.
1: Jeb Roy Nichols. And, you know, I've got some good, lovely recordings with Jeb. To be honest with me, I just sit on quite a few simultaneously, work on them so you don't get bored locking down on one, and then nurture them and, you know, develop them like a little baby until they're ready to pop out.
0: Yes. Adrian, while we've been talking, you've mentioned a couple of people, close friends and great musicians of yours who have passed on over the years. Everybody's getting older at the same rate. I'm about to turn 74 myself. You're what?
1: You're looking good, Seth. Looking good.
0: You're what, 68 or so?
1: Yeah.
0: Yeah. How has that changed your own work ethic, just aging in that? Do you take it slower, or are you working at the same speed and with the same dedication that you always have?
1: It's a bit different. I mean, I used to be so semi-neurotic, I don't know what the word is, but I couldn't sit still. I had to keep doing things all the time. I've managed to mellow out now. You know, we've got like, in the last 7 years, I've got a new grandkid last week. Bless him. A little boy arrived. And it just changes your life. You know, they're kind of coming. You feel a bit older. And I'm calmer than I was. I barely have a drink anymore. I used to like having one or two drinks a day. Not heavy, but you can't, my body doesn't process it. So I'm trying to keep healthy, doing exercise and keeping focused on, looking after myself a bit better than I used to, because I was quite destructive when I was younger, you know. And now I don't drink much, hardly a drink, maybe one beer a week or something if I'm away. I don't smoke. I'm a lot calmer than I was, although I'm still like a bit cat on a roof, you know, leaping around doing things. But I think I'm a bit more focused and calmer than I ever was.
0: Well, you're dubbing yourself into your senior years. It's a good thing. I wanted to just ask you one final thing, Adrian. I wanted to get your take on things are still changing in audio ways and all the AI stuff that's coming in. How do you feel about that? You were brought up with the analog, you moved into the digital, and now there's AI. Do you want to incorporate that into your work, or is it something
1: I do. I know I think, look, there's so many incredible new plugins, absolutely brilliant ones. The AI, the RipX stuff, you know, where you can take tunes to pieces, take our own tunes that I have lost the tapes off to pieces and play around ghosting things off them. There's so many things you can do with all that stuff. The problem remains for anybody, whether it's now or 40 years ago, is when you create something, is getting noticed, getting anybody to know you even exist. That is the problem a lot of young people have got. So whether they use the AI tools or go back to an analog recording, that's up to them, you know. But I embrace all the new things, and I laugh at a lot of these mad tunes that it sounds like, a real artist, and it's some machine, somebody programmed to sound like a sexy girl or a country and western singer, whatever. it amuses me highly. The thing is, whatever resonates and makes people happy, if it's some computer doing it, well, all right, fair enough. But I tend to I don't know if it's my age, I tend to go back to where people are playing things, and you can feel the interaction between four or five people playing at the same time, which you definitely can't even do with on-the-grid music when we're recording it. We're always doing things so it doesn't just sound like regulated, here we go, 1, 2, 3, 4, the drop's about to happen, here we go, drop, you know, bores the crap out of me. But we work that way ourselves, but we're always trying to instill live performance and stuff. And I think with the AI things, if you use it, why not just take the mickey out of it and make it sound like it's bleeding and mess it up? You know, that's the thing I would do with it. So, you know, the tools are in your hands to create heaven on earth. But if you want to create a dystopian, like weird kind of empty nightmarish thing, a lot of those complete AI tunes, when I listen to them, there's something missing to me that just doesn't lift my spirit soul. You know, it's like It might be excellent superficial on a superficial level, but I'm probably going to be surprised and think, wow, I really feel that one. And then someone will say to me, well, the only human involved is somebody instructing a robot. But yeah, no, to me, just use what's there and try and use it wisely and well.
0: Well, you've done it wisely and well. You've created a remarkable creative body of work, and you're still creating it. And it's been wonderful to catch up with you. I appreciate your time today. Hope you have a good time down here in Australia once again for those gigs. And
1: Thank you, Seth. We'll catch up
0: with you somewhere out there on the road, okay?
1: Excellent. Well, I hope I get to see you. If not, maybe in another 10 years.
0: Much respect, Adrian Sherwood.
1: Likewise.
0: Thanks for talking.
1: Cheers, Seth. Bless. Bye.
2: 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Mystically. 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You will see soul fire out of Cy Barber's right hand.

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1: And you're listening to a new mix from Adrian Sherwood called On You in Space, featuring the late Lee Scratch Perry, LSK, African Head Charge, Creation Rebel, a lot of people on this mix. And that's all the time we've got for this edition of the program. I hope you enjoyed that conversation with Adrian Sherwood, and I hope you can catch him somewhere around Australia. The program, of course, is produced in the studios of 2BBFM in Bellingen, New South Wales. That's on Goombangir country, and it's heard on over 65 community stations all around this big land, like the wonderful, wonderful one that you're listening to right now. 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My name is Seth Jordan. I'm closing up this Tiki Lounge for yet another week. 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Leaving you with a little bit more On You in Space, Adrian and Friends.

0: AFM and Byron Shire, a meeting place for people and ideas from around the world.
1: All right, here we go. Hold your ears, folks. It's showtime.
2: Yeah. Yeah.
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6: Yo, yo.
5: All right, ladies, buckle up. It's showtime.
6: Ain't it funky? Ain't it funky?
7: It's showtime.
6: Yeah.
2: Yeah.
6: Yeah.
2: Yeah.
5: It's showtime. It's showtime.

0: You're a musician, yeah?
1: Yes, I am.
0: But you ain't very good, are you?
1: I'm one of the best in town.
0: Come on, I read your reviews. You know what your problem is?
1: What?
0: You ain't got the funk.
2: We want the funk.
0: You're rigid. You're like a breadstick. You got no rhythm.
1: Yeah, well, I've heard all this sort of stuff before, thank you.
0: Or maybe I could help you. I got the funk.
1: Yeah, I know. You're very funky, Greg.
0: No, you don't understand. I mean, I got the funk right here.

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I'm talking about the good time. 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

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Rolling with this one and that one. Rolling with this one and that one.

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1: Yes, I light it up.

Yeah, you know, say enough ghetto youth out there today, brethren. What? You know, say why? Now the government now run nothing for them, brethren. You know, say the streets are empty. You know, say the pockets are empty. So the youths them hungry. You know, say the youth them are struggling. So them are start juggling. You know, I want to get caught in the game.

0: down, is it funky? Oh, yeah. You think it's bad?
1: Yeah.
0: Is it good enough for you? The best you ever had. It's the big beat.

0: Is it funky? Yeah. You think it's bad?
1: Yeah.
0: Is it good enough for you? The best you ever had. It's the Big Beat.
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0: What we're gonna do right here is go back, way back, back into time.
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1: He's quite a piece of work.
2: He's just crazy enough to do it.
3: He's crazy. He's nutty.
4: He's done his research.
5: Sounds like he's the driving creative force.
6: He's the idol of every woman.
7: He's the leader. He's the chief.
8: Well, he's lying. There's no doubt about that.

I'm sound like my preacher on Sunday morning. My preacher down here. Get it now, Miss Star. One more time. 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

0: introducing the young man that you chose to be soul brother number one.
1: And now, ladies and gentlemen,
2: Beecher Cast.

and now we do it like this. We did it like that, and now we do it like this. We did it like that, and now we do it like this. We did it like that, and now we do it like this. We did it like that, and now we do it like this. We did it like that, and now we do it like this. We did it like that, and now we do it like this. We did it like that, and now we do it like this.

0: Yo, I am the rest of demolition from Divinity Production. Yeah. Alongside them, not to go for cause an eruption.
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shake it all the time. 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
2: happy. Oh, good morning.
3: Good morning.
2: Oh, you're waking up with Caroline.
3: And Jody.
2: Yeah, on Good Chat.
3: Woohoo. we're in different seats.
2: We are. Hey, I'm in the driver's seat.
3: You are.
2: So hang on to your hat.
3: I feel like I've got nothing to do today.
2: there's a method to our madness, actually.
3: Yes, there is.
2: Yeah. Our blondie over here is going on a bit of a road trip.
3: Yes, I am.
2: So she's going to be calling in and we're going to find out where she is in the world. And I think it's going to add a little bit of spice to the Good Chat Girls in the
3: so
2: morning.
3: Too.
2: On Monday mornings.
3: I hope so anyway.
2: It's like on the road with Jodes. It's like, where are you today? Do share.
3: Right? Yeah. It'll be fun. So we have to swap seats. So Kazzy's in the driver's seat.
2: I am in the driver's seat. I've got my hands. I've got everything going on right now. It was quite funny this morning waking up. I got so excited that the sun's out. And I'm sure everyone's feeling excited about that. So Jody and I getting ready in the morning and she said, what are you going to wear? You know, because it's all about what you wear and looking good for radio. And I said, I'm going to wear my boho little outfit.
3: I'm like, might you be cold? Like, it's literally a singlet top and a skirt that's short at the front and flows at the back. And I'm like, won't you be cold? And I'm like, let me just check the weather. So I put the weather app on because, you know, that never lies. And it says it's, what did it say? 12. Feels like 8. Yeah.
2: And I've looked at her with crinkle cut lips and I quivering. And I thought, nah. So we're in jeans now.
3: And we ever washed our hair, didn't we? We've had a really weird morning.
2: We have had a weird.
3: Everything's sort of roundabout.
2: Well, again, we're in the full moon of Sagittarius.
3: Yeah, and the 1st of June.
2: And a pinch and punch. Haven't done that yet.
3: Kick. No. Yeah. We've been so quick. And then he's like slapping a whack for getting me back.
2: Right. Hey, so what's happening this morning?
3: All right. Well, we've got a couple of people coming in to see us. To entertain our listeners.
2: And us,
3: absolutely. Firstly, we have Arcadia. Now, Arcadia is she's a Celtic songstress.
2: Wow. Mm. I wonder what that looks like and feels like.
3: I don't know. We'll be able to tell you at 8:15.
2: 8:15. So 8:15. Stay tuned for that.
3: Yeah. And then we've got the beautiful Lainey Van Jarsfield from Wild Lanes Music.
2: We love Lainey.
3: We do love Lainey. Lainey filled in one day for you.
2: That's right.
3: You're in Bali.
2: Yes.
3: Yeah, and she filled in with me. And she's got another new song out. We played her other new song a few weeks ago. But we're calling her in New Zealand.
2: New Zealand. Yes.
3: I can't really say it.
2: And she's got a new song.
3: Yes, Trainwreck.
2: Trainwreck.
3: Yeah.
2: Oh,
3: so,
2: wow.
3: Be lovely to chat with her at 8:30.
2: And we've got an eclectic array of songs, as we always do. There's songs that light us up, and so we hope that they light you up too. It's a little bit of a kickstart the week, right?
3: Well, we hope, yeah. We hope we get your little
2: toes tapping.
3: Rolling and
2: We love to dance, don't we?
3: We do. And if you could picture us generally as soon as we're off air, we're dancing around the studio.
2: Which we're about to do right now. I thought we'd kick it off, and we really like this artist, Christina Aguilera.
3: Oh, yeah.
2: Right? Beautiful.
3: Yeah.
2: And have I told you how beautiful you're looking today?
3: Oh, he's so gorgeous. You're beautiful too.
2: Well, and this is what it's all about, isn't it? The full moon's all about the truth seeker.
3: Yeah.
2: And asking yourself, what's true for me? What's true for me?
3: Mm.
2: And when the better I feel within myself, then of course I'm going to permeate that outward.
3: Absolutely.
2: Right? As we do, holding our sisters and brothers up.
3: Yeah, we do.
2: So let's take it away with Christina.
3: Woo!

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6: Good morning.
7: Good morning.
6: Oh, yeah.
7: Oh, yeah.
6: Oh, yeah. Well, you're waking up with good chat. And luckily, I mean, I'm so grateful for the sun and everyone has just been out in full glory. Right?
7: It's been quite busy, hasn't it, this weekend?
6: It has been busy, yeah.
7: Yeah, it was quite different. I guess when the rain's pouring down, everyone goes into hibernation. But, yeah, everyone was out and about, and even our little... The place we're living in was quite busy, wasn't it?
6: Do you know what? We're in a gated community just in town, and a lot of people seem to know the gate code. And there's a lot of Airbnbs, so it's a thoroughfare over weekends.
7: Mm-hmm.
6: And all you can hear is either bins and or rolly suitcases.
7: Yeah.
6: Anyway, it was quite – you had to be there, but we want to bring you into the fold, into our little world. We were home one night, which was quite over the weekend.
7: Yeah.
6: And this knock, knock, knock, I don't know, it might have been 9 p.m.
7: It was Friday night, wasn't it?
6: Yeah, it was Friday night.
7: Yeah, yeah.
6: And this guy – we won't mention names. He just said, look, excuse me, I've just arrived. My mates are already out and I don't know where to find unit. Mm. And so we proceeded to help this young chap.
7: Right? Yeah. So and keep going.
6: And so Jodes, I said, Jodes, just bring your wine. Come on. So we're out. We've got the torches and the three of us are marching along. And Jodes seems to have an idea of where we're going. Sure enough, she does. I don't know how you know this unit very well. Do tell, huh? Right? And
7: I'm just clever.
6: Anyway, so we get him to his abode safely. So then fast track the morning. Right, the aftermath. And there's lovely young ladies walking and she's trying to find the exit, the gate. And I said, are you doing the walk of shame? And she's looked at me and smiled. And I just said to Jodes, I said, I think we should call it the walk of fame.
7: Because then the next morning.
6: But anyway, so I said to her, I said, so you got lucky. Would it happen to be with... this one guy that we met, and she said yes. Of all people, right?
7: Good on her. Exactly what unit she was from too.
6: And then Jodie.
7: And then the next morning, I was outside. I wasn't outside. I was in the kitchen and looking out, and these two girls were walking fast towards the exit gate. It was probably 9 o'clock in the morning. Sun was shining.
6: Mm.
7: They were still in their high heels and last night's going out clothes. So clearly another walk of fame was happening.
6: They did a tag team, If the Walls Could Speak, right? It just seems, I mean, it's such a destination place here, and there's always a celebration. And anyway, so we actually had a beautiful Sunday pampering.
7: We did. We went to the bathhouse. It was so nice. The Byron bathhouse.
6: Yeah.
7: It's our little spot we like to go to, isn't it?
6: Yeah, Hannah? It really is. It's I just love it. And the highest integrity with the magnesium pool.
7: Mm.
6: And you just feel great and your body loves you for it.
7: Yeah. Red light, ice bath, sauna.
6: Sauna. That's right.
7: Actually, you did the whole rotation yesterday.
6: Yeah, well done. Yes, you did. I watched you. There was no way I was going in the ice bath yesterday.
7: It was cold enough just walking around.
6: Yeah, I can. Yeah, I can imagine.
7: Yeah,
6: and then I really wanted to share that I was at Hom Space, the old in a last incarnation was Creature Yoga in the industrial area, and one of my favourite places. And sure enough, that last night they have the yin. Every night they have yin. It's 5:30 on a Sunday with Leah, and she took us through a beautiful, just very. Just very relaxing, and I played the bowls in the end, the Shavasana.
7: Nice.
6: And it was just, there was something really special. You could see people were just out of puff. They were just so, you know, from what's been going on and the really high energies, right?
7: Yeah. Well, I mean, yesterday it was exhausting, wasn't it? How many times? You probably got sick of me saying how tired I was, to be honest.
6: A lot of people are tired.
7: Yeah.
6: And it's such a important, when you feel that, just to have a bit of downtime.
7: Well, I did. Yeah, I binged. I thanks to my kids. They could tell me about this series called The Bear on the Disney Channel, on the Disney
6: Yeah, right.
7: You know, whatever. Disney. Did one of those. You know.
6: Yeah, sure.
7: And, it's really good. Mm. If you want something to watch, get on The Bear.
6: Get on The Bear. Get on The Bear. Hey, so with this little astrology, and I'm realizing why we are quite, you know, tired at the moment, after weeks of mental overload and rapid fire revelations, this transit invites you back into your body, your intuition, and your inner knowing. So maybe a prompt you could ask, what helps me feel grounded, safe, and deeply at home within myself? It's, you're right, just getting back to the truth, you know, and the body will communicate that, you know that.
7: Yeah, exhaustion. So. It was like, you just sit on the lounge, girlfriend, you've got this.
6: Yeah, you've got this, all right. Oh, dear. So that's what we got up to. We've been laying really low.
7: Well, we're kind of still, we feel like we're sort of out of there already. For those that have been listening, we have to get out of where we're living as the owners are moving back in. So that's hence why I'm going on a road trip.
6: That's right. And we've got a new chapter.
7: I'm excited.
6: Yeah, of course. I'm excited for you.
7: Thanks.
6: To tune in and see where you are in the world and how we can vicariously live through you.
7: Well, and you've got a beautiful place up here. So
6: I do.
7: You'll be holding the fort.
6: Yes, I will. Hang on to your hat, kids. Hey, if you would like to text in, we'd love to hear from you. You can.
7: Yeah, you can text in on the 0437 34119 or head to bayfm.org and hit the text button.
6: That's the way. Bit of Tracy Chapman, I think.
7: Nice.

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5: Hello.
6: Oh,
5: yes. I feel really weird over here. For those that are just tuning in, I'm not in the driver's seat today. I'm on the other side.
6: No,
5: of the
6: I'm
5: bench.
6: In the driver's seat. I'm taking you through till 9 a.m. and my
5: you're doing excellent, by the way.
6: Oh, thanks,
5: Blondie.
6: So good.
5: And it's very right over, but it's very nerve wracking knowing that you know you don't want to have silence and you want to make sure that everything rolls properly.
6: And usually I love silence.
5: Not on the radio.
6: No, that dead air. So I've got my fingers are.
5: Yeah, you're doing amazing.
6: Anyway, you've got the window.
5: I know. I just said to Kat, I've got a window now. It's exciting.
6: That's
5: I can
6: right.
5: sit and bathe in the sunshine like you normally do.
6: That's right, looking out of your window. So we've got the health section or segment.
5: Yeah, we
6: up
5: do.
6: Now.
5: We normally have Hey Gary. So yeah. If you follow him on Instagram, or the Secret Language of Your Body book. By Ina Segal. Mm. We've just gone out on a bit of a tangent this time.
6: We've gone out on a limb. I mean, we're charting new waters.
5: We are. We're discovering our own
6: inner waters.
5: It came by because how did it start? We were talking about getting something taken out.
6: Oh, we were just talking about from wisdom teeth to, and Jody started just listing the things that have been taken out of your beautiful body.
5: Like it's like let's just go with it. We've got tonsils, adenoids, appendix. On the appendix was there was nothing wrong with them, but we took them out anyway. Right?
6: While we were there.
5: While I'm there, yeah. Four wisdom teeth, boobs, lymph nodes. That's how we got to it. 19 lymph nodes out of one arm. And no, I didn't even have the cancer in my lymph nodes. So just I was going to say, I can't say, just for shits and giggles. Really, let's just take it out. Let's just take
6: well,
5: them out because
6: you know
5: we
6: what?
5: Can.
6: They seem to be, they're not the mechanic, but they seem to be, you know, with the symptom.
5: I'm
6: it's like, get to the source. You're going really well. You're motoring very well. So do share what you found.
5: Well, okay. So I just decided to look up tonsils and adenoids. What is their benefit anyway, right?
6: Are they just put there just because?
5: We figured, no, they've got to have.
6: They have to have a role in life,
5: exactly,
6: right?
5: Exactly. Otherwise, why would they be in our body? So tonsils and adenoids are small pads of lymphoid tissue located at the back of the throat and nasal passage. Their primary benefit is serving as the body's first line of immune defense.
6: Oh, sheesh.
5: Go get that.
6: Yeah, right.
5: Defense in early childhood by trapping airborne and foodborne pathogens and producing antibodies.
6: Well, that's major.
5: That would have been quite helpful to have kept in my body, right?
6: Yeah. Yeah, go on. Do share some
5: hang
6: more.
5: Hang on. Just Google's not my friend right now.
6: Now, we had also what else have you been – what else?
5: Appendix.
6: Appendix.
5: To the appendix.
6: Now, so many people
5: doing
6: have –
5: almonds.
6: So many people have appendix out and, you know, it's just like what's the role of
5: it? Is it so common now?
6: I don't know. Maybe someone can text in. Hey, we'd love to hear from you.
5: You had your appendix out.
6: Head to the bayfm.org and hit the text button up top. We'd love to hear from you.
5: And again, interestingly enough, the human appendix.
6: Yes. Okay. I understand why. Yes, the appendix.
5: Appendix acts as a crucial hub for immune system support and serves as a safe house for beneficial gut bacteria.
6: Ew.
5: Clearly, that would have been helpful as well, right?
6: Yeah. Right. What else have we? What else are we working through? Did you say the tonsil?
5: The tonsils. Well, that was with the tonsils.
6: Oh, that was the first line of. Mm. And this is the thing: when we, gratefully, if we're whatever we're ingesting, that first line of it goes through that filter system. Mm-hmm. I don't know, I'm just saying it in layman's terms, but if we inject, for example. Then it goes and it bypasses that. So ideally, enter through the mouth.
5: Yeah.
6: You know, the body is just so ingeniously put together, the intelligence.
5: Then you just whack it out if it's not working. Right?
6: There you go.
5: Let's have a look into it and see what's going
6: on. This is right.
5: Not, let's just rip it out.
6: And again, lean in. When the body's offering feedback, instead of popping a pill or distracting or keeping busy, be curious with that childlike curiosity and wonderment. Lean in, feeling, oh, where am I feeling? Especially the emotion, feeling that emotion wherever it may be, and have a little discussion and really become intimate with it. And it will offer so much feedback. Plus, also, you'll be assisting with releasing the, call it the trauma or the unexpressed emotion. With it only requires up to a minute of just sitting with that and the presence of being.
5: That's right. Well, we went for a walk on Saturday to the shipwreck, the yacht that's landed on the beach. It's down, it's nearly on the beach opposite, just from Elements.
6: Yes. Okay. Yeah. Byron Industrial.
5: Yeah. It was a good walk. Yeah. And I felt like I had a bit of a shin splint going on.
6: Oh.
5: And I'm like.
6: Were you barefoot?
5: Yes.
6: This is the best way.
5: Well, it was the beach.
6: Yes.
5: I had to feel the sand beneath my feet.
6: Yes.
5: But it was like, what is my body trying to tell me? And I figured. It was just trying to tell me that I had been so lazy and not walked for quite a while that
6: because
5: far.
6: It's been raining.
5: That's true. Right.
6: And you didn't want to get wet. So that's fair.
5: That's true. And my joggers are in Camden.
6: Well,
5: I left them at my mum's.
6: They're idling there awaiting your return.
5: They are. So anyway, it was like the feedback of my body. By the time I got home, I could hardly walk. And I was like, all right, well, this is the feedback. Your body is telling you, you've been a lazy little so-and-so. And so.
6: I heard another word coming out of your mouth.
5: And so I thought I would wake up the next day really not good. But I was good because I was at peace with my body going, yes, I know, you've been lazy. Mm. It's okay. We'll do better.
6: Yeah, it's so true. And what you mentioned about, exercising, the body loves to move and it's been raining, especially, you know, if you don't have a membership or not a part of some community like a yoga institution type thing. Not institution, but healthy practice.
5: Yeah. For want of better words.
6: Sorry. But again, just even the jumping, the fascia release.
5: Well,
6: you can do it indoors. I have been doing that. Right?
5: Yeah.
6: There's always something to do. Or dance. Put on the music. Dance.
5: Yeah.
6: Body loves to dance.
5: It does.
6: So I thought we'd kick it away with a girl like you, Edwyn Collins.
5: Okay.

0: Oh, I love that version of Stumbling In.
1: Yeah, Stumbling In. I like that. Hey, it's this time.
0: Everybody shuffling.
1: For the collective. Oh, that was quick.
0: I know, right?
1: Was it, right?
0: Yes.
1: Okay, let's head to the gig guide. Perfect.
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1: 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Bold. Casa Luna. Oh, yeah. 6 p.m, Jerome Williams, DJ Jamie Lau, Dueling Piano Bar at the Northern.
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0: All right, so we're using the Rebecca Campbell Work Your Light Oracle.
1: Oh, that sounds great.
0: And
1: yes.
0: Interestingly enough, for the collective, the card is boundaries.
1: This is good. Boundaries.
0: Yeah. So where do you need to establish better boundaries? You are being called to create clearer boundaries in your life. This could be with your friends, family, or work. Saying yes when you really mean no leads to resentment, which it does. Okay. Yeah. So at first it might only be a little bit and not feel like a big deal. But before you know it, your energy field becomes porous, which is so true.
1: It is.
0: Do you know I'm having trouble reading this? Because I forgot my glasses.
1: Oh, do you want me to?
0: Yeah.
1: Sure.
0: Sorry.
1: Come on. This is what you do. We support one another.
0: Look, it's only that this writing's so small.
1: That's right. So,
0: at the top.
1: Over the, saying no and having clear boundaries is actually a spiritual act. The most giving, loving, compassionate people are those with the clearest boundaries. It's true, isn't
0: that,
1: it?
0: That is true.
1: And we were never taught.
0: I know. We were. Yeah, okay.
1: Right.
0: Yeah, okay.
1: Pleasing.
0: Yeah.
1: We go with the flow, maybe not our flow, right?
0: Yeah, that's right.
1: For when they say yes, they are able to give unconditionally because they're coming from a full cup. It's authentic.
0: That's true.
1: When your boundaries are clear, others know where they stand and you are able to give freely. So that's that transparency again, really being clear with that. Actually, a friend has reminded me of that.
0: Yeah.
1: Honesty, you know, versus transparency. If you are not clear where your boundaries lie, this causes confusion, resentment, and energetic cords to be planted.
0: It's true. When you're saying yes, but you really mean no.
1: I know.
0: It's just so confusing for yourself.
1: It's not congruent.
0: No.
1: And you're emitting a field, an energetic transmission.
0: And then it does explode because then you're like, no, I just really don't want to do that, right?
1: So if you're saying yes when you really mean no, you are likely needing something for yourself. Ask yourself, what part of me needs something from them? It could be a need for approval, a fear of being seen a certain way, or a fear of loss. I think that fear of loss resonates, huh?
0: Oh, just... not fitting in too, like, you know.
1: Yeah,
0: you say,
1: well, that's
0: yes,
1: right.
0: Oh, everyone else is doing
1: it. Yeah, just go with the flow.
0: You're just like, really, I don't want to do that.
1: No.
0: Right?
1: Yeah, right. I can't get it. The best way to gauge your boundaries is to check in with your belly.
0: My belly right now would really like Cocoa Pops. I woke up wanting Cocoa Pops.
1: You know when you get really hungry?
0: Yeah.
1: You know, you
0: like
1: wake
0: Cocoa
1: up.
0: Cocoa Pops, like, I don't even really eat sugar.
1: Oh, well, Cocoa Pops it is. Look, the gut, is, you know, when you, the second brain really, you know, and coming into the body and it's always offering the feedback. When you get butterflies, gut feel, anyway, your belly is the second, Second brain.
0: It has need to read from the book.
1: It has an intelligence known as your gut feelings. Tune into this space when deciding what is okay for you. Yeah. Ask yourself, the body's always going to communicate and the breath will too. How does it feel? What is trying to communicate with you?
0: Beautiful.
1: So that's that in a nutshell. Our job's done. Let's go. Let's get some Cocoa Pops.
0: How weird is that?
1: That's not weird at all.
0: Oh, my goodness.
1: Anyway, that was the Oracle and the Gig Guide. There's always something happening in the Byron Shire. So anyway, we, Alicia Keys, get a bit of Alicia into you.
0: I have to put the phone torch on.

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3: We were dancing to that.
4: Ryan Ferry.
3: Puffed. Right?
4: Oh, that was fun.
3: Oh, that was fun.
4: That was the first time you've been game to get out of the chair, isn't it?
3: For you guys listening, or if you haven't tuned in until now, I'm in the driver's seat. This is Caroline reporting in for business. And this is a first timer for me.
4: Yeah, you're doing amazing.
3: So I've just been watching Blondie, you know, each week, and Blondie's going on a bit of a road trip. So we're going to be checking in, and she's going to be beaming in from wherever you are, right? Oh, it's great. It adds a little bit of spice to our life.
4: I think so
3: Byron
4: too.
3: Bay.
4: So I have to really find some adventures before we get on the road.
3: It's a prerequisite now.
4: Because we'll be doing the van up first.
3: Okay. We need to get the van first.
4: Oh, yeah, that's right.
3: That's okay.
4: There's just some minor technicalities to sort out.
3: It's like when you've got the shoes and you need an outfit, right, to go with it. You just start, or you might have the handbag or something.
4: Yeah.
3: You know, or you just need the event to go to.
4: See, I can't fathom that anymore.
3: No. Well, what?
4: I just
3: bare feet.
4: The matching handbag with the shoes and the big outfit and
3: the nails.
4: So
3: and
4: different here in Byron, isn't it?
3: Yeah.
4: I mean, maybe not for some, but some probably come to dress
3: that's
4: up
3: right.
4: like that.
3: Yeah.
4: If they're going to a wedding or
3: that's
4: whatever.
3: Right.
4: And each to their own. But when living here, I've found I just don't need to do that kind of stuff.
3: Well, you don't. It's you do you, and it's more of that relaxed lifestyle.
4: Yeah.
3: And not keeping up with the Joneses.
4: I'm going to take that into my next adventure.
3: What's that? Keeping
4: relaxed
3: up with the Joneses?
4: No.
3: No,
4: relaxed lifestyle.
3: Well, it suits you as well. It
4: nice.
3: Suits you being a bit more boho and a bit, you know, just
4: loose.
3: I
4: saw your mouth.
3: I was just backpedaling, like.
4: Yeah, a bit more loose.
3: A
4: I
3: bit
4: get
3: more,
4: it.
3: You know what I mean?
4: Yeah.
3: Right? Just a bit more relaxed.
4: Yeah.
3: Calm the farm.
4: Yeah.
3: And again, you know, the more that we can just be calm and down-regulated, then everything flows.
4: Well, I must say I'm being a little test case for a friend of ours, beautiful Steph,
3: she's
4: doing
3: you
4: her
3: are.
4: Practice.
3: And, that's right. Do you want to share? Well, it's Reset Somatics.
4: It
3: has been somatic reset therapy, thanks to Dr. Mario Alam,
4: who we have had on the show.
3: Yeah, and he birthed this into being, and he's one of my, you know, mentors, and we're really changing lives.
4: Yeah, you are.
3: Yeah, making a difference, clearing the density of emotion within people. Of course, you are your own healer. You have to do the work. Anyway, go on, Blondie.
4: But it's just funny. I was getting to the situation where, like, being more relaxed. It's in context. I'm not just going off tangent.
3: No, that's okay.
4: we work through a series of emotions, and anger was. And I'm like,
3: you're not angry.
4: I'm not angry.
3: This is common, especially for women to say, you know, oh no, I'm not angry. I've never really been angry. Well, guess what?
4: Well, I have in the past. It definitely been, but just where I've taken my life now and how I feel and what I'm doing, and I don't really ever want to be angry again.
3: No.
4: You know? Like, it's like this is good. I just want to be happy.
3: That's right. And also when you do feel, if you're feeling, however you're feeling, if you're feeling a bit uptight or you're suppressing something, to really deal with that in the moment,
4: you
3: know, online, in the present moment, and dust yourself off or communicate that, and then it quells. And then we don't harbor it. And then, you know, from the mind, then the body has to store it.
4: Yeah.
3: I mean, it's pretty
4: Well, it turns out there was some stuff I hadn't dealt with, funnily enough. And I was quite amazed because I have already gone through this with you last year.
3: Yes.
4: So I was like, oh, surely there's nothing else. But anyway, there was. And interestingly enough, what this does is it releases that build up.
3: Yeah, that's right.
4: That's the way I understand it. Yeah. So that if anything does come up, then I'm not going to react forcefully, because if it's something from my past that's built up and built up and built up, then I've already dealt with that. So things seem not as bad.
3: Well, and also in your energetics, right? If it's not within you, you can't get triggered.
4: Yes.
3: Right?
4: Got you.
3: So we are magnetic, energetic beings. And if I'm triggered by another, then that is actually, thank you for,
4: What do I need to look in me that I'm not dealing with?
3: Right? It's pretty straightforward, but again, we haven't been given a manual, operation manual, so we...
4: Well, we didn't even know our spare parts that we could take out, remember?
3: That's quite funny.
4: We did search that too, how many parts does a... Because what is it, 30,000 parts in a car?
3: We were working out, because the analogy of, at the mechanic, it all started around there.
4: Trillions of parts in this body.
3: Anyway, we wanted to have I know we've gone a little off tangent, but we wanted to just have a little chat about you really need a four-wheel drive driving around here, especially with all the weather. We've got a lot of potholes.
4: We do, and it was brought up with our beautiful guest last week that she was, didn't she? She was saying that to put dirt.
3: Gravel on the side of the road with your spade and bucket, and it's a DIY, do it yourself.
4: Yeah.
3: Help the community. If you see a pothole, pull over.
4: Well, you'd be pulling over a lot just driving up the main street.
3: No, quietly. But help the council out. Clearly, we're all
4: they're
3: busy.
4: Overwhelmed.
3: But it is, but, it's just I going through the Byron Industrial, I tell you,
4: sunrise.
3: Yeah, sunrise.
4: Oh, my goodness.
3: Right?
4: Yeah.
3: So anyway, I have a bit of a giggle, in your four-wheel drives, a snack.
4: Yeah.
3: But when you're in the little pipsqueak cars, it's a boom, boom, suspension and the...
4: So if there's a few mounds of gravel on the side of the road and a shovel, just pull over, fill it in.
3: Yeah.
4: I mean, there's a guy that runs around and cleans the place with his little rubbish picker-upper and his woolly bag.
3: I see him quite a lot.
4: He's great.
3: Yeah.
4: He gardens and he picks up rubbish and he goes, thank you.
3: Yeah, thank you for that.
4: Yeah.
3: Anyway, we just wanted to talk a little bit about potholes, only because I know it's top of mind with others as well.
4: Mm-hmm.
3: We're not the only ones.
4: No, we're not.
3: And anyway, it's just a community initiative.
4: Yeah, especially when they go around the corner and they just spring up on you when you're in it.
3: Yeah.
4: Oops, didn't see that one.
3: Now, this is a request from you, Blondie.
4: Me?
3: The Jonas Brothers.
4: Oh, yeah, I heard it yesterday.
3: What a man's got to do.
4: For you.

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0: Well, that was pretty energising, wasn't it, those two tracks? I haven't heard the Jonas Brothers for ages.
1: I know.
0: And then followed by the Wolf Brothers.
1: All the brothers. We had all the brothers on.
0: We've got all the brothers. We love our brothers, don't we?
1: Absolutely.
0: And we love our sisters. And we have a beautiful goddess.
1: We do.
0: We've got studio.
1: Arcadia. Hi.
5: Hello, everybody.
0: Hello, Byron Bay. Thank you so much for joining us this morning.
5: Thank you so much for having me. You should have seen me roll down the mountain here this morning. My windows on my car don't work, so they're down. Oh, and I was like 33 kilometres of petrol left.
0: I
5: was just raging trying to get here on time with my hair flying in the wind, you know.
0: Do you know, I just think you just have to lean forward, don't you, and hope for the best, right? But it gets the hot flushes, you know, especially when you're looking at the tank and it's saying you're in the reserve.
5: Yep.
1: Hello.
5: I just try not to go anywhere now.
0: Do you know what? That's a safe bet, isn't it?
1: That is a safe bet.
5: So you've got me really specially here because I really don't come out of the mountains very often.
0: No, whereabouts? That's when you perfect. Say mountains, whereabouts?
5: If everybody knows where Minion Falls is, yes. So you keep going down that road and you'll end up in Arcadia.
0: Oh.
5: Did you know that there was an Arcadia here in the Northern River?
0: No. Well, we're kind of newbies still, aren't we?
1: Yeah.
0: We can't really say that we're not local. I don't know when we can.
1: I don't know.
0: I don't think we'll ever be local.
1: Out for a little while. Yeah. So I'm
5: not. In and out of phase.
1: Yeah. How long have you lived here?
5: This is going on my 15 years.
0: You're fully fledged local.
5: Yeah. I know everybody that, you know, has been around for a while. I've been singing around a lot and doing a lot of house parties and things like that as well because I do a lot of electronic music.
0: Don't you love a house party?
5: Oh, they've got the best ones here in the whole world.
0: Yeah. and everyone seems to, you know, share the love. You might not know, well, definitely the host, but it's just like, can I bring a buddy? Yeah. It's like more the merrier.
5: Yeah.
1: Now what you do so many different things.
5: I do. I'm an absolute creatrix. I'm unstoppable. Can't stop myself.
1: All right. Give us a little rundown.
0: Yeah, give us a rundown.
5: So basically I've got a few projects going on at the moment. Muse of Arcadia is the main one, and that is basically all of my heart songs, like, from my life that are finally coming out of the closet, like these skeletons or ghosts that have been haunting me for so long. Mm. And just I haven't been able to, because financially or whichever reason, I just haven't been able to record them properly. And I really wanted to make the best tracks I could possibly make. So I didn't want to just throw something together, you know.
0: No.
5: I really wanted to put a lot of time and love into it. So this particular song, Lilith, has, you know, it's been a massive journey, for lifelong journey for me, actually.
0: And that says a lot, Lilith.
1: Doesn't it, what?
5: Yeah, well, she's such a misunderstood character, and, you know, she's such a symbol of strength and empowerment for everybody, and it's, yeah, I just really wanted to sing her into this frequency and, like, really have her, because she's very shamanic and she's a wind spirit, an ancient wind spirit, and she comes to motherless children and she comes and she looks after you and she guides you through life. Like, she's such a powerhouse. And this song is me keeping up my end of the offering, the reverence that I have for her for guiding me through life. So it's really big.
0: I can relate. I'm sure many of you listening can relate to that, because I can. Mm. Sometimes when you feel that that you're here alone or you don't have that sense of belonging and it's just like, what next? You know, show me.
5: Yeah, I've been a massive gypsy in my life as well, so I completely understand that transient feeling of where do I belong, you know. It's taken me a very long time. I've actually just lived in 5 countries over the past 5 years. So that's been a wild journey of being displaced, basically, from, you know, all the crisis that we've all been through up here. You know, finding myself, you know, looking for opportunities and, you know, just travelling the world and writing as I'm going. And I've got my family with me now as well. Mm. So I've got my little 4-year-old daughter, Tanuville, and my beautiful partner, Aiden. And we've just been, like, riding the dragon all over the world, basically. And I've come back with so much inspiration for new music. And I've reinvented myself in another project called Ní Rifa, which is me claiming my Gaelic Irish ancestry and learning to speak in Gaelic and then translating these songs I'm writing in English into Gaelic and hopefully getting that out into the Gaelic kind of world.
0: What an inspiration you are.
1: You've got so much going on.
0: And what a message it is for, you know, when we've gone through or going through an adversity and or any type of pain is our greatest, really, our teacher, a blessing, a gift, you know, the wisdom that we can take with deepening, right? And also that grand reveal, letting go of some of the, you know, the, whatever no longer serves, it really gets to the, it's like the jewel in the rough, actually.
5: Absolutely.
0: Yeah.
1: So are we going to be blessed with you playing this song for us now?
5: Yes.
0: Oh, yes.
5: I'm going to do an acoustic version because this song is actually written on my guitar because often I'm sitting in nature and writing and, you know, by the rivers and with my flutes and my frame drums and my tambourines and things and just playing around. And, you know, these songs, a lot of them are written in that space.
0: Sure.
5: So it was written acoustically, even though it came out as a badass rock song.
0: we don't mind
5: with a little
0: that,
5: help from Jeff Martin from the Canadian rock band The Tea Party. So that's who produced the record, actually.
0: Well done.
5: He produced the record and he plays on the record. So all those Tea Party fans out there,
0: all right,
5: hear the rock version. Yes, your cup of tea. But
0: perfect. Right.
1: Right.
0: So we're all ears.
1: Muse of Acadia.
0: Muse
5: Bring
0: of Acadia.
5: Some mood from the mountains.
0: Yes, please.
1: She's a lefty.
5: She's a lefty.
1: You're on
5: me, Cole Clark, Fat Lady 2, that my grandmother bought me when I was 21.
0: Ah.

0: amazing. Oh, that was so. Look, we just need to let our listeners know the energy that you just put into that was. Thank you. Was it amazing?
1: Electrifying.
0: And the head's going, and the headphones fell off, and it was all going on.
2: Rock on, hey. Yeah, I think I've been playing acoustic all my life, and I just got an electric a few years ago, and like I think I was born to play electric because I play the acoustic like it's.
1: Oh, you do. You definitely do.
0: Oh, for sure.
1: And the passion. Yeah. No, No, bring that on.
2: Yeah.
1: The wild child,
2: oh,
1: right?
2: The wild child. Funny you should say that. Mm. That is actually the name of my next single.
1: Is it?
2: Which is out. I'm hoping to get it out on June 18th, but it could be maybe at the end of June. Let me see how I go with the music video because I'm currently like editing it myself at the moment.
0: And now where can people see your, I know we're on Instagram. We've got music.

0: Basically, it's an independent launch platform for independent artists so that they can sell their music directly to the public. Yeah, so
1: fantastic. I just can't. I've been thinking about the American Pie movie this one time at Bandcamp.
0: No, let's not do that. Although, no.
2: it's after hours.
0: Yeah,
1: a little early.
0: So, yeah, my Wild Child is coming out on June 18th, and that is produced by another local amazing producer, Kamal Engels, who's a Grammy-nominated producer. So he did the Goju Monks of Tibet and David Premal and Mitten. So
2: oh,
0: he's really,
2: really
0: beautiful, like, producer. Oof. And it's just such an epic tune that is coming straight at you. Just think of like Durga Kali roaring kind of energy.
2: The Wild Child. The Wild Child. I mean, you can feel it now, can't you?
1: Yeah. Just imagine how it's going to be.
2: I really look forward to even having you come in and play it for us live.
1: Yeah, it'd be great.
0: Yeah. I would love that.
1: Yeah, awesome.
2: We really appreciate your time. Thanks for coming in.
1: Thank you so much for coming in.
0: And you have a lovely day, Byron Bay.
2: Thank you.
3: Bye, it's rolling.
4: I'm sorry, Charlie Murphy. I was having too much fun.

0: What's happening in your area? Here are today's community service announcements.
1: Okay, Ballina Country Music Club. I always get the country music. I love the country music.
2: Jodes loves a bit of boot scooting.
1: I do. It's a live music day. Live country music days at Ballina Country Music Club. Oh, club, I said, because that's what they wrote. It's club.
2: Oh, well, that's okay. Club.
1: They happen on the first Sunday of every month. So the next one will be Sunday the 7th of June at Ballina RSL starting at 10 a.m. Peter Holm is the feature guest artist and the Paradise Pluckers are the special visitors. Paradise Pluckers.
2: Say that quickly.
1: There will be regular and visiting walk-up artists. The experienced line dancers demonstrate their skills and others take to the floor. Raffle and lucky door prizes. Mm. That is on Sunday the 7th of June. Ballina RSL.
2: Good chat.
1: Good chat.
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1: Right, now we are ever so excited.
2: We are so excited.
4: We love this girl.
2: Yeah, we love you so much. We've got... We've got the lovely Lainey calling in from...
1: Lainey Van Jasfield from New Zealand.
2: Yay!
5: Hey, hi, ladies. I miss you.
2: Oh, we miss you too.
5: Oh, it's so good to hear both your voices.
1: You too. We miss your little Kiwi accent.
5: Yeah, the old Kiwi accent's not going anywhere.
1: I bet it's even stronger than ever now, is it? Now you've been back there.
5: Yeah, probably.
2: Oh, yeah, how is it? Is it good to be home? Yeah, I can imagine.
5: Yeah, it's feeling really, really, really good to be home. I miss Byron far out. I miss it so much. But I'm really good. I'm settled in at home. Things are going well.
2: Well done. That's so proud of you.
1: Yeah, we are. Oh. And for the listeners, back early days, we had Lainey on, Sing, Come and Sing, on our show, and then you were my co-host.
2: That's
1: which
2: right.
1: Which was fun.
5: Yes.
1: And then you moved back to New Zealand.
5: Yeah, so I moved home. For those who don't know, I was kind of coming back and forth to Byron, and it was so hard. It's hard having your heart in two places, and look, I've so much incredible support in Byron. So these sorts of calls are like, I just felt like home was calling. Home is where I want to settle and stay for a while. So
1: we'll probably have Bay Grocer listening at the moment going,
2: That's
1: oh my
2: right.
1: gosh, there's Lainey.
5: The BG. Oh, I know. Oh my gosh. Yeah.
1: So darling, you've not only, we played one you released a few weeks ago. New one. What was waiting?
2: Oh wait! Don't we?
1: Don't I often? I walk around the house singing that quite regularly.
2: And Lainey, you might you wouldn't know this, but each time we do play one of your songs, we drift off.
1: Oh yeah,
2: it's so heartfelt and it connects
1: every
2: word.
1: How can I learn to love when you don't love me?
5: Oh, learn to love.
1: Yeah. We quite often play that. And one time we even forgot we were going back on air. We were so into the words.
2: It really...
5: Do you know that song? Mm-hmm. It's like my niece, she's 10, and it's her absolute favourite song. She knows all the words. And in-laws' daughters as well walk around singing that song. And I'm like, whoa, what an interesting song to connect with all ages of a woman.
2: Yeah.
5: It's like...
2: So true.
5: Yeah, it just really shows as well, like... As an artist and as a singer, I'm like, what am I putting in the world, you know? There's 10-year-old girls listening.
2: That's right.
5: So it's super special.
2: It feels...
1: Fiona, you would think that, you beautiful soul. seriously.
2: No, but, absolutely. It's so hardwired, though, you know, in our DNA, especially for women, you know, and just to love ourselves and to, feel a sense of, feeling that, I'm enough.
5: Yeah. Right? Even this next release, Trainwreck, I like, it's such an honest expression of a moment. And someone actually was like, oh, how do you feel about singing and affirming I'm a train wreck? And I was like, I am. It's okay to be a train wreck. Yeah. Actually, in that moment, I felt like a train wreck. And we all feel like that, you know, and it's not affirming it over who I am, but it's like, true expression of the moment and the feelings. And yeah, it's cool to be honest.
2: Oh, yeah. And it gives permission. It's just like, I'm not alone.
5: Totally.
1: Yeah, well, we were talking about it earlier, being authentic.
2: Yes, being authentic.
1: Yep. Yeah.
2: Yeah.
1: Yeah. Oh.
5: And that's what you two do so beautifully. And that's why I love you so much.
1: Love you.
2: Chats.
1: Too. We love you.
2: Yeah. Well, we look so forward to when you come back and bless us with your presence.
5: I'll be back.
2: Yeah, of course you'll be back. Yeah. You're part of the furniture here.
5: That's it.
2: So we have got your track
1: Trainwreck.
2: We've got Trainwreck, which we'll play in a moment. Anything else you'd like to share?
5: Honestly, not too much. I'm going to record a few new songs again this year, but I don't have a lot to report, ladies. I've got these two tracks out, and I feel just so much relief. I feel so proud. My last songs were put out a while ago, so these are really fresh, and I just feel like they represent where I am and who I am right now. And it feels really bloody good.
1: Because you're ready.
5: I'm ready. Yeah.
2: Yeah, you are. It's free to be me, right?
5: Yes. Yeah.
1: Well, we are super proud of you, and it's so lovely to talk to you. Now, Wild Lanes Music is where we can catch you, right?
5: Yeah, Wild Lanes Music on all social platforms, all streaming platforms. It's Wild Lanes. Go check out a few new songs. I've got two new ones out there. And obviously my old songs are still beautiful and connecting, that's really awesome.
1: With your beautiful killer voice, we love it.
2: And you just sing from the heart. It's a transmission in itself, right?
1: It is.
2: We just want to thank you so much for taking the time to check in with the Good Chat Girls.
5: Thank you for having me. I've missed you. I've missed you guys so much.
1: We have too. It's really cool. Beautiful smile.
2: love you dearly.
1: Yeah, take care.
5: Yeah, love you too.
1: Keep soaring and being the best version of you. We love it.
2: Shining bright.
5: Thank you for sharing my music, ladies, and I love you lots.
2: Yeah, I love you too.
1: Take care. Love you.
2: Here's Trainwreck, Wild Lanes.

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3: Oh, for those that just missed the beautiful Lainey, she's a gem, isn't she?
4: She is the real deal, and she just comes from the heart, raw, transparent, real. It really connects, doesn't it?
3: Yeah, yeah. And she said, she just used the word, I had a little chat to her afterwards, and she used the words, "Do you have a happy heart?" And I thought, I said, yes, I do have a happy heart. What a beautiful way to put it.
4: Yeah.
3: Right?
4: If our mind is still or calm as well and the body's healthy, we've got a happy heart.
3: No wonder she writes lyrics that connect with people.
4: Yeah, absolutely.
3: She's just a beautiful person.
4: Isn't she? And that train wreck.
3: Yeah.
4: I mean, we can all...
3: we've all made a train wreck at some stage.
4: You know, and...
3: I'm sure.
4: Been, and if messy, just own it. Okay, yeah, yeah. I'm feeling this. Look. And?
3: Yeah.
4: And?
3: Next.
4: Yeah. Yeah. Right?
3: Yeah.
4: It's as soon as I acknowledge and I'm not trying to escape or numb or distract, and then I'm left with, well, I'm feeling so much better.
3: Yeah.
4: Feeling the feels, having a cry, having a sigh, having a shake. Shaking the body is great. Oh, is that rhyming?
3: Yeah, but... Yeah,
4: it's true.
3: Well, I was still going with it, whether it was a protein shake or a shake or it was a body shake.
4: A body shake, you know, shaking the body.
3: I must be really hungry because like I went to the chocolate milkshake bit and then I'm back to the Cocoa Pops.
4: Well, hey, it has been flying along this morning.
3: I don't want to influence any little child's breakfast should be having
4: true.
3: Something healthy.
4: This is true. No.
3: Anyways,
4: moving right along.
3: Moving right along.
4: So Blondie here, Jodes is, she's got, I don't know how many more sleeps until she's on the road again and checking in with her beautiful kidlings down in Sydney and with her beloved.
3: My man.
4: And she'll be, will be, business as usual, by the way.
3: Yeah.
4: Good
3: chat,
4: girls.
3: Yeah, I'm not going anywhere.
4: Oh, I know you're not.
3: On the airways.
4: No, we're sharing the love through the airwaves, that's for sure.
3: We're always going to be in a different room.
4: I just think it's going to really spice up and find out, we'll get to know, the listeners, myself, where you are and what that town has to offer.
3: Well, it might be a little bit boring to start with because we just have to, you know, get the van and do that.
4: Well, you can, wherever you're staying, you'll just have to... find well, just have a good chat,
3: yeah.
4: As we do so well.
3: I might get my kids on sometimes to even say hi.
4: You can do that.
3: Where I am at,
4: and we've got Guntus coming up.
3: Oh, we do.
4: After this as well.
3: Yes.
4: Wonder who he's got.
3: He's got a guest.
4: He's always got a guest.
3: Yeah.
4: And he's so. You know what? Oh, here he comes. Why don't you come,
3: come
4: and
3: in,
4: bless us with your presence? Come in and say hi.
3: He's on.
4: On the. I think that's right. There you are.
5: Hi.
4: Hi.
3: Because you were outside and heard your name being.
5: I heard my name and I come running.
3: Yeah. We didn't have to ask you twice, did we?
5: I'm really well trained.
4: No, it's always a pleasure to see you.
5: Yeah.
4: And guess what? I'm in the driver's seat.
3: It is. We've got a roll reverse.
5: Oh.
3: Yeah, right?
5: You know, I didn't even calculate that. I've always seen you as equals.
4: He always says the right thing, doesn't he?
3: I know, doesn't he?
4: And so, Guntus, what's happening on your show this morning?
5: I'm super intimidated this morning because I have a real radio royalty guy coming in, Trevor Smith, who, you know, is a founding radio pioneer, started Triple M.
4: That's right. I recall his voice.
5: Yeah, yeah. Well, he's still got the voice.
4: Yeah.
5: He lives here somewhere and he's
4: does
5: got a
4: he?
5: Studio. Yeah, and he does all sorts of different sort of work these days. But we're going to dig into the good old days of radio.
4: Yeah, right. Oh, the voice. I mean, the voice
3: what
4: says
3: time
4: it
3: did
4: all.
3: Come again?
5: He's here.
4: He's here.
3: Oh. Well, hey, I'm glad Trevor. We didn't say anything bad about him.
4: Because he can hear.
5: Yeah, he's such a great guy.
3: Yeah. Super
4: he's
3: great.
4: So good.
3: Yeah. Really good looking. Yeah. And, you know, great voice.
5: So I'm intimidated. I'm going to ask him for a scorecard at the end of the hour and see how I did.
4: Ah. Now, you do all right.
3: No, you don't have to do that. Don't.
4: We
3: That's
4: can.
3: Okay, you've got the confidence.
5: Yeah, okay.
3: You've got this. Yeah. You've got this.
4: We're backing you. The Good Chat girls are backing you.
5: That's very kind of you. All right. Well, look, great. See you in a moment.
3: Yeah, see ya.
4: Yeah, see ya. Yeah,
3: thanks for coming in.
4: Thanks for coming and thanks for going. Good chat.

0: Good morning. Time for a good chat.
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2: Oh, yeah.
3: Sunshine. Moonlight.
2: Good times. Playing around the book.
3: Do you remember the actions?
2: No.
3: Oh. just, but pretend to pick your nose at the end there.
2: Who are you?
3: Camden Westie girl.
2: Oh, look, that really puts a spring in your step, doesn't it? Starts the week off.
3: Yeah, very much so.
2: And we've been taking you through. You've been listening to Good Chat, BFM.
3: We've had some lovely guests on the show. We had the beautiful Arcadia. Now, she got a beautiful text message.
2: Her partner and
3: daughter?
2: Daughter. My beautiful queen. Queen. I can't pronounce. You're the most beautiful and amazing woman that has ever been. It shall take an eon for such a goddess to once more incarnate upon the realm. We're extremely proud of you. And we love you both to the depths of our souls.
3: Oh, now, she was amazing. For those that missed her, wow, heart and soul into her song Lilith.
2: Yeah, Lilith says a lot, doesn't it?
3: Muse of Arcadia.
2: Yes.
3: Okay, and the beautiful Lainey.
2: Oh, we love Lainey. She's in New Zealand. She's just got a new track, Trainwreck. We can relate at times.
3: Right? Yeah, and she's real and she's amazing and you can catch her Wild Lanes music. And that's good. So anyway, what's happening next Sunday?
2: So we've got a little bit of a celebration. Jodes is hitting the road and we're going to have a bit of a soiree at the Beach Hotel.
3: Yeah, we
2: are. If you'd like to join us.
3: Yeah, come on down.
2: Next Sunday, 4:30, and we're going to get our dancing shoes on.
3: We are. Who's playing again?
2: Tiki. Yeah. From New Zealand as well. Ah. And he's a multi-instrumentalist, and he's just extraordinary to watch, but also to dance. It's medicine for the soul.
3: Okay. Mm. Well, I like it.
2: You will like it.
3: Okay, that's
2: good. I'll get you in a headlock.
3: Yeah, get me in a headlock.
2: Anyway, we're signing off now. Thank you so much for joining us. We always love starting off our week here.
3: We do. And thank you for listening. Have an amazing, amazing week. Don't you reckon?
2: Yeah. And the sun's out. So shine
3: bright. Sun's out, gung's out. Woo!
2: Yeah. So anyway, from our hearts to yours, love you.
3: See ya.
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6: Mia Armitage with Northern Rivers News for Monday, 1st of June. Local police have arrested a 23-year-old woman in Mwoolumbah accused of making multiple bomb threats to public places across the state. It was an alleged hoax bomb threat sent to a school in Mwoolumbah that sparked a police investigation in March last year. Tweed Byron detectives say they've had help from the State Crime Command Cybercrime Squad, the New South Wales Department of Education and the Australian Federal Police, investigating 13 other hoax bomb threats sent to New South Wales schools since then. Two hoax bomb threats sent to airports in New South Wales and Queensland are also believed to have been linked to the school threats. Multi-agency investigators carrying out a search warrant at a home on Mwoolumbah's Hall Drive on Friday say they found and seized multiple electronic devices believed to have been used in the alleged offences. They arrested a 23-year-old woman before taking her to Tweedheads police station and charging her with 14 counts of using a carriage service to make a hoax threat and threaten serious harm. She's also charged for possession of an unregistered and or prohibited firearm. The woman was refused bail over the weekend, pending an initial appearance before the Bail Division Bail Court on Saturday, and is expected to face court again in coming weeks. Police have thanked local schools, teachers and staff for working closely with them during the investigation and evacuation procedures. There's been another fatal crash on the Pacific Highway, with police reporting a man killed in a truck crash at Tweed Heads West late last week. Emergency services were called to the crash scene around 2:30 a.m. last Friday. Attending police say they found the truck had crashed into a barrier, trapping the male driver and killing a male passenger. Fire and rescue workers were able to free the driver. He received medical treatment for serious injuries and was taken to hospital in a stable condition. Investigations into the crash continue, and police say they will prepare a report for the coroner. Speaking of crashes, a 15-year-old is to face court later this month, accused of one in Mullumbimby that police say left another child injured and having to go to hospital while the offender fled the scene. Officers say they've charged the teenager with 5 related offences, including a failure to stop and desist after an impact causing injury. He's also accused of negligent driving, being unlicensed, and riding an uninsured and unregistered motorcycle. Investigations are continuing. Staying with local police, who say a Benora Point commercial fisherman has pleaded guilty to 6 offences in relation to illegal fishing activity. The man is described as having a commercial fishing licence, but charged for the unlawful use of nets or traps, a failure to make records as required, and a failure to make a real-time report. Officers from the state's fisheries agency under the Department of Primary Industries have been helping police with the case, which last week led to the man's appearance before the Tweed Heads local court. The case continues. A GoFundMe campaign has been set up to help a family said to have lost everything in a house fire late last month. Freya Bandini Alifosio has launched the crowdfunder, saying she's a neighbour and friend of fund recipients, longtime Mullumbimby locals and pensioners, Jeff and Alma Jackson. Ms. Bandini Alifosio says the Jackson's family home caught fire in the early hours of the morning on Wednesday, 20th of May. Jeff and Alma Jackson were reportedly out of town at the time, but their 2 grandchildren and nephew were inside the home and managed to escape. The fire is said to have destroyed everything, and Ms. Bandini Alifosio says the Jacksons don't have contents insurance. Donations are to go towards essential furniture and other household necessities. Nearly $10,000 had been raised as of this morning against a target of $11,000. The New South Wales government says more than 25,000 teachers and school support staff previously on uncertain temporary contracts and now in permanent roles. Labor says it has delivered permanent roles to more than 14,500 teachers and more than 10,000 other school staff working temporary contracts under the former coalition-led government. The government says it's the largest transition of staff from temporary to permanent employment across the New South Wales public sector in a decade. Over the border in Queensland, footage has emerged online of police shutting down a protest camp at the site of a planned Olympic stadium. Protesters have cited environmental concerns and First Nations cultural heritage as inspiring the months-long camp in Victoria Park. The Queensland government plans to build a new stadium there for the 2030 Olympics. Briefly overseas, 9 people have reportedly been rescued from the rubble of a collapsed 5-storey building in India's New Delhi. Some victims' families are still awaiting news of their relatives as rescuers continue searching. Today's stories come from Community Newsroom, The Echo, Deutsche Welle and Al Jazeera. Mia Armitage, Community Newsroom.

Good morning. You're on Bay FM 99.9. My name is Guntus. And this is Behind the Screens. It's a lovely Monday morning, and I have a very special guest. I know they say that every single time. But this time, it's true. For the next hour or so, I'm going to be talking to Trevor Smith. Now, it's true that we don't have royalty in this country, but in fact, in the radio world, we do. We have John Laws, we have Bob Rogers, we have James Valentine now, and we have our own Angelica Turns, and we also have Trevor Smith. So stick around and hear what Trevor's got to say about his days in radio. This is Behind the Screens.

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1: Time stands still. You are indeed tuned to 99.9, and this is Behind the Screens. My name is Guntus, and my special guest this morning is Trevor Smith, Radio Royalty. Now, Trevor sent me his bio, and I got halfway through it, and I just thought, wow, that is just crazy. There's so much to talk about. Good morning, Trevor. Thank you for coming on.
2: Good morning, Guntus. Thank you for having me, and good morning to everyone out there listening on such a beautiful Byron Bay day. This is the reason I'm sure we all live in the Shire.
1: Well, that's true. Now, look, Trevor, I normally ask people, the first question is, what do you do? But obviously, as a radio presenter, that kind of makes it's a sort of a moot question, really. In other words, you do something that I do, only a lot better than I do. But you've been a producer and you've been a founder and you've been like at the beginning of radio. But let's start with this question. So how did you get interested in radio and how did you end up in this world?
2: Well, in a nutshell, I had a spectacularly unsuccessful university career based on the fact that I was out with rock and roll bands and hanging around Perth at the time.
1: Oh, we all did that.
2: And I actually got a job in the early days as a roadie for one of the cover bands in Perth. And one of my friends, who I used to run against at school, at high school, was the Midnight to Dawn announcer on 6PR. So I used to go into the studio and hang around with him and all the gang and learn how to use the panel and so on. And then I got a job at 6VA in Albany, about as far away from Perth as you can go without getting into the Antarctic, way down south.
1: How did you get that job?
2: I applied. Right. When I was at uni, people used to say to me, are you on radio? And right. When I'd be at parties and stuff, because I was blessed with having my mother's voice, actually. She was a commanding woman and an amazing person. But so anyway, I applied to a few places and didn't get very far. And then I applied to 6VA, and the manager was coming up to Perth to the Perth airport, so I did the audition on the steps of the Orbit Inn.
1: And on outside.
2: Yeah, outside. I read two sheep dip commercials. And he said, when can you start? And I said, what day is it? And he said, well, it's Thursday. I said, how about Monday? And so I started as a trainee announcer copywriter with Clive Robertson, actually, funnily enough.
1: He's one of the royalty as well, wasn't he?
2: Very famous and a good guy on the ABC, God rest his soul. And, so as a disc jockey, I went to Perth after that to 6PR, became a music director, a program director. Then I got asked to go to Melbourne by Rod Muir, who was running 2SM in Sydney at the time, and they took over the programming contract at 3XY. This is 71, we're talking now. And so that was a big run, big ride.
1: Okay, so let's just wind back to a couple of those roles that you talked about. So music director, what does a music director do?
2: Well, in the days when radio was the key factor in exposing new music and playing the hits, and hits are what they are, people are what the music people love. So a music director has to have a set of ears that's attuned to what his audience is basically about and work out what to play and what not to play. Mm. The record companies used to come in and, you know,
1: wine and dine you.
2: it was sort of whining. And there was no payola. There was none of that bad stuff. But, yeah, there was a few dinners and lunches and things. And they would come in each week and play their catalogue, and we'd decide what to play and what not to play. And, of course, in the hit radio business, when a song becomes a hit, you put it on what they call rotation, and it goes up in the rotation. Then it goes, as it becomes tiring, it goes down in the rotation. Mm. So working out the format and all that stuff is part of a music director's job, but also very much a program director. These days they're called content directors because they're worrying about online content and on-air content and socials and goodness knows what
1: else.
2: But it was in the days, and this is one of the things about the music business that I find interesting these days. That with streaming, it's fantastic to have the convenience, but it takes away the personal attachment. You don't save up your money and go and buy an album, or some people are these days, but you know what I mean? Like, you just press a button and out comes music. It's like turning a tap on. So as a result, it's kind of depersonalized music quite a lot. And I think that's why live music is so big these days, because people love being able to get out and see their favorite acts, whether they be somewhere playing at the Great Northern here or some giant stadium somewhere else. It's all about the connectivity of live music. And that's one of the things that I've always loved. And everything I've ever done in radio has been music-based. I'd be no good as a talk guy, shock jock, any of that stuff. You know?
1: Shock jock, yeah. But look, there is an argument that in those days people were curating the music for us, much like a gallery curates what we see. So I guess the argument is it better that someone who knows what they're doing curates the music for us, or should we be allowed to do that for ourselves? Because I know that I get overwhelmed when I have to do it myself.
2: Well, I think people are very lazy, and when you get a Spotify stream or you've got a Apple Music stream or something, you don't have anybody telling you anything. And see, that's the other thing about radio. What we learnt through research over the years, people listen to the radio for many reasons, but one is for companionship. It's to be in the room with somebody else. And if somebody else in the room is telling you about your favourite act that's just got a brand new song and they're really excited about it and this is what happened and this is how they recorded it, then, you know, there's some connectivity there. Mm-hmm. Whereas, as I said, on a stream, you just, oh, well, I don't know what to listen to next.
1: Yeah, and the other thing is that quite often, because it's so easy to flip, you can just press a button and go to the next song and never finish a song. It drives me crazy when people do that because, you know, I'm from the days when I'd put an LP on, go and sit down, and if I wanted to change it, I'd have to actually get off my ass, get up and change it.
2: Well, first of all, you have to be not too stoned to get off your ass.
1: Well, then, of course, that means I listen to a lot of crap, you know, the last five tracks on almost every album.
2: You've probably listened to the whole of Dark Side of the Moon many times.
1: Yeah, yeah. Now, I'm talking to Trevor Smith. This is Behind the Screens, and my name is Guntus. And Trevor, we had a little chat about what music you like. I'm going to play a little track by Mental as Anything. This is Live It Up.

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3: You are indeed on Bay FM 99.9, almost perfect. And this is Behind the Screens. My name is Guntis, and I've been talking to Trevor Smith. Trevor's still here. Trevor, you dragged yourself out of Perth, and you went on to join 3XY in Melbourne. Tell us about the Melbourne days. They sound like they're pretty crazy.
4: Well, that was the height of live music becoming really important in Australia. It was the beginning of the big acts coming in from England and the US, and people like Paul Dainty and Gary Van Egmond and other promoters, and Michael Chugg and Michael Gadinsky, and all these guys all were really starting off in the big time promotion business. And of course, I've always had a great love of selling concert tickets. In other words, using my voice and my production ability and whatever to excite people about something that's happening in town. And boy, did we have some things. There was one gig we did, I remember. It stopped Nepean Highway on Boxing Day in what must have been 71, Boxing Day. We had Billy Thorpe and the Aztecs, the La-Di-Das, Daddy Cool, Spectrum, and Mertzeps, who are another version of the band, at a free gig down in Rosebud, right?
3: Wow, what a lineup.
4: And we were just starting out. We had a very small percentage share of the market, like 6% or something. And we didn't think anybody was going to come, so we're promoting the life out of this concert. And on the Christmas night, as we're driving into the, it was in a kind of a caravan park thing down in Rosebud, right? And I'm driving in, and all these people packed, camped along the side of the road. But it's unusual, you know? So we get up the next morning, and literally the ground could hold 5,000, and there was 50,000 people in the area. Yeah. Billy Thorpe couldn't get in. He had to get the Hell's Angels to ride him across the golf course on motorbikes, which was very unpleasant from the golf course's point of view. The next day,
3: especially people were still playing.
4: Yeah, exactly.
3: What the hell?
4: And as a matter of fact, I was just about to get up on stage and cancel the show after the first band because we couldn't get any other bands in. And suddenly, Michael Chugg, and that's the first time I saw Michael, he came breathlessly, mate, the La-Di-Das are just down the road. And I said, yay, far out, the La-Di-Das. You know, so the whole crowd went wild and the show all happened. But that was sort of, we were making it all up as we went, really. But
3: yeah, you kind of work in radio, but you also work in the music industry as well, rather than just radio. Yeah,
4: yeah. And I mean, even today, the relationships we have with the record companies and the promoters and all the people, there's always something exciting going on, and that's what I love. So we managed to turn that station into a number one operation by sheer enthusiasm and playing really great music. Led Zeppelin was happening at the time and Rolling Stones were in their peak and all sorts of stuff, you know. And so then I got moved to Sydney to 2SM because they had a contract on 3XY's programming, so I moved up there.
3: Was that like a promotion?
4: Or yeah, because we became consultants then, you know.
3: Yeah.
4: Consultants are a fantastic job. They're all care and no responsibility. You can tell people what you think and you go, they don't do it. You go, oh, well, you know, I told you. Mm. Anyway, we had 4IP and station in Perth and station in Melbourne, station in Sydney. And then it all became a bit tiring. So I left and started managing. I took over managing Hush at one stage.
3: Oh, did you?
4: Yeah, yeah.
3: Wow.
4: Which was an amazing experience, which led me into the Alice Cooper camp because of the first time Alice came to play on the Welcome to My Nightmare tour. We had Hush on the same bill as Alice, and we've become lifelong friends ever since. And then at the end of the 70s, of course, I went off and spent a bit of time in America because I was always fascinated by the power of American radio. And in 1980, bingo, the government

0: Jeez.
1: 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My wife and Keith and I go back a very long way, and we love him, and I'm pretty sure he loves us, you know.
0: This is Summer Breeze.

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3: You are indeed on Bay FM 99.9. My name's Guntus, and this is Behind the Screens. And I've been chatting to Trevor Smith, who is radio royalty. Now, Trevor, I'm going to play something to you. I just have to find the right spot to play it.
4: And if there's an earthquake, start choking. Stick safety instructions right. Harry Beckworth is going to tell us what he's found. I've got cans, bottles, and absolute sport. Any moment now.
5: A streetcar dragging behind you.
3: Just have to... Sorry, I'm very sorry. Is going... Here we go. There it is.
4: 12,
3: this is...
4: 11...
3: This is a countdown.
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3: Okay, Trevor. You were there.
7: Wow.
3: Tell us about how FM came into this country. And I'm sorry about the scrolling, folks. I mean, there's no other way to do it.
7: That's all right, mate. You're a genius at recording movie sound.
3: Not so good at playing stuff.
7: Actually, I'm going to do an interview with you one day and find out what you do. You know,
3: oh, okay.
7: Nevertheless.
3: Nobody knows. It was a dark art.
7: It was amazing because FM had been in existence in America for years, and of course everybody knows it's in stereo, it's high fidelity, and it's a most perfect way to listen to music on the air. And the government would never, ever get it together. And Rod Muir, who's a very dear friend and one of my great mentors in life, who started, was with it, 3XY and 2SM and all those things, he went down to Canberra pretty much in shirt-fronted the minister and said, "You have to do this," you know. Mm. I think it was Tony Staley or somebody at the time. Anyway, so sure enough, FM licenses were granted. And would you believe in those days they were given away for free?
3: Wow.
7: Now, I remember one of the stations in Sydney, I think Nova, sold for $100 million for the frequency or $80 million or some ridiculous figure, you know.
3: Oh, gosh.
7: Anyway, back in the days when it was free, companies were started up. Glenn Wheatley and Bill Armstrong, who was famous for having Armstrong Studios, who'd recorded so many of the hits in Australia over the 70s and 60s and so on, got together and formed a company. And they asked me to come down and be a consultant to help set up the FM station. At the same time, Rod Muir was in Sydney setting up his dream, which was Triple M. Mm. And we came up with the name of Eon FM because Eon is a beginning of a long, long time, and it's about time. And so it had some kind of relevance to radio because radio makes its money by selling the abstract concept of time. It's like, what? You bought 30 seconds?
3: And come to think of it, it does sound rather unusual.
7: Yes, it's quite strange. But when you put something meaningful in the audio slot of 30 seconds, it can motivate people. So we were a fledgling operation. We started off with in a studio in Bank Street, South Melbourne, with Hessian bags on the walls, a really good desk, I might add. It was a Wardbeck console, which was great. And we proceeded to be an album rock station in a city like Melbourne.
3: What do you mean, album?
7: Well, a real emphasis, instead of – we played hit singles, obviously, but celebrating albums, playing other tracks off albums, as well as the hits off albums, you know, and so on, which gave us a depth of sound that was different than what 3XY or any of the other stations that were on the AM band were still doing at the time. So it became very, very, very successful very quickly. Melbourne was never my greatest forte as far as a place to live because the weather's too cold.
3: And wet.
7: But it is a great city. I love Melbourne, but I love visiting Melbourne.
3: Mm-hmm.
7: I met my wife there in 1980 while she was on the switchboard at Eon FM and I was on doing nights as well as consulting.
3: Those long, lonely nights.
7: Yes, those long, lonely nights that ended at 10 o'clock and then we'd be out on the town. But, yeah, so then in 82, I think it was, we left Eon and went and worked on the Tantalon Rock Festival.
3: Oh, the Tantalon. I went to that.
7: Well, I was one of the guys that promoted the heck out of that with Fred Alder, who'd come in.
3: I seem
7: in
3: to recall Major Traffic Jam getting in,
7: yeah,
3: into that,
7: yeah,
3: place.
7: Well, we've created major traffic jams in a lot of places, mate,
3: it's
7: believe
3: a
7: me.
3: A common, you know, theme in your career.
7: So, well, that's what it's all about, getting people together to have a good time, you know. And so then
3: we actually, you know, we filmed a little bit of the setup for that. Myself and Andrew Lesney, the famous cinematographer who shot, you know, Lord of the Rings, and he's passed away now. But he and I went up before the concert and filmed just a bit of the setup and the meetings and things like that.
7: It was so amazing because there were so many people turned up, they lost control of the box office.
3: Yeah.
7: There was just people coming in
3: like Woodstock.
7: From everywhere, yeah. Well, that's another story. We went to Woodstock 25th anniversary, but that's not for now.
3: Right.
7: But, yeah, so in 82, after Tantalon, I was thinking, what am I going to do now? So I rang up Rod Beale.
3: Give us a job.
7: I said, what are you doing, mate? He said, what are you doing? I said, nothing. He said, get up here.
3: Up to Sydney.
7: No, I was in Sydney.
3: Oh, right.
7: He meant, get up here to Bondi Junction, which is where Triple M was. You know? So I went up there, started on the air with him, and within 2 years was the program director of that.
3: So what are the challenges of starting a radio station like that from scratch, essentially?
7: Well, the challenge is no listeners to start off with.
3: Yeah, well, how do you get listeners? We need to know this here at Bay FM.
7: Well, you get listeners by being very active around town. You obviously, you know, you can't afford television advertising or anything like that, but we were getting a lot of editorial. And because it was like releasing a safety valve, you know, people were so tired of hearing music in mono and you know, as you know, technical guy, you know, 8 kilohertz is about as bright as you can get a signal on AM, whereas 20 kilohertz is what you're hearing on FM, so you're hearing the full spectrum. It was so funny because one time our engineers that set up the transmitters and so on, everybody was so impressed because you could hear the dynamic range. In other words, you'd get into a Pink Floyd thing and it'd be really quiet and then it'd be really loud and everything. And AM was all about smashing out the sound. It had limiters and compressors on it that was just smashing it out, you know. So people would be driving along in their car. And because of the frequency and the intensity, it'd go into a quiet passage and they wouldn't be able to hear it. And they're ringing the station complaining.
3: Yeah, what happened to this show?
7: And other people had one stereo speaker in one room and another stereo speaker in the other room, which took people a little while to get used to it.
3: You know? Yeah. And at the same time, there was a revolution in recording music as well because they realised that now one of their broadcast avenues was full proper stereo.
7: That's right,
3: you know,
7: exactly.
3: Assuming you put the speakers in the right place. So everything started to be recorded much more in a much more sophisticated way.
7: But believe me, it wasn't long before the engineers put all the compressors and the limiters on that signal as well, so making it as loud as you could possibly make it while it's still high quality, you know.
3: So that's what television does too.
7: But that was part of the excitement of it all. But I don't know. It's just a matter of if you love the music you're playing and you read your market and you know that city you're broadcasting in, and if you have a love and a concern for your audience, then somehow or other it just kind of you attract a crowd.
3: Yeah. I'm talking to Trevor Smith here. My name's Gunter. This is Behind the Screens, and this is Roger Miller. Stick around, and let's hear Trevor talk about his love of country music.
7: Okay.
3: Roger Miller, King of the Road, and I'm talking the King of Radio. Trey!

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5: Yeah, Barney, Winston tastes good like a cigarette chew.
6: Now, I'm not condoning smoking here. You can't even buy Winston's. But
7: I think you broke the law there.
6: That's an old-fashioned ad. You would have heard a few of those ads over your time, wouldn't you, mate?
7: I can remember being on planes smoking cigarettes coming across the Pacific. Yeah. At one stage, I think we were smoking something else.
6: But the Flintstones, I mean, there goes my bucolic idea of the Flintstones, you know, the lovely family, and there they are smoking durries around the back of the mine.
7: Solve the problem. Don't look.
6: Yeah. Now, Trevor, we were talking about, you know, you Triple M and Eon FM and how and you were in this world of rock music, pop music, essentially. But you're also a country music fan, so tell us about how that happened.
7: Well, it's funny. I met my wife, Jan, in Melbourne, as I said, who I love dearly. And we're both Aquarians, would you believe, born on the same day. Not the same year, unfortunately.
6: Really? Oh.
7: She's sufficiently younger than I am. But anyway, so Jan and I have had a great love of the music business generally. She's always had a really great love of country music as well. And when I left Triple M, because being an Aquarian, you kind of move on, you know what I mean? You feel like you've done what you're supposed to do, and then you find something else.
6: I didn't know that, but I know that now.
7: Well, I think that's the other Aquarians that are listening would probably agree. But anyway, sometimes it's a curse and sometimes it's a blessing, but nevertheless. So in 89, we went to Nashville for the very first time, which was when Garth Brooks was breaking out huge. And I mean, Garth Brooks has sold over 100 million records in this world, and he's done amazing things. And he was the beginning of what we call the new breed of country music, right? So we love Nashville. Nashville's a funky town. It's such a fun town. It's a music city. It's all the things that we come to know and love. We went to the Country Music Museum and saw Elvis's gold-plated Cadillac and, Johnny Cash's, suits and all sorts of stuff. Anyway, as the 90s went on, I went back on Triple M as a disc jockey because I needed the work.
6: Well, that's good work.
7: It was very good work. I went back to Melbourne, went back to Sydney. But anyway, in about 93, Chris Murphy, manager of INXS, who we'd done amazingly big things with over the years, Concert for Life in Centennial Park and goodness knows what else we've been involved with there. And we started talking to Chris about how the rise and rise of country music was happening. And Chris and we and other partners ended up buying what was 2SM and turning it into Kick AM.
6: That used to be my favourite radio station when I was a teenager. 2SM.
7: Well.
6: Glued to it.
7: Well, we would have been programming it at the time, so thank you. But anyway, so we started this format called Country Rock and Blues, which to us made sense. You know, contemporary country music, a bit of rock, Springsteen, you know, Bob Seger, that sort of stuff, and then some blues, you know, some, you know, B.B. King and whoever. So we started that, and that was really interesting. And at the time, Lee Kernaghan was becoming a big star in Australian country music, and it was the new sound. It wasn't all banjos and fiddles and all that stuff.
6: It was a little bit rockier, wasn't it?
7: Yeah. Much rockier, yeah. You know. I mean, particularly with – so we launched the Outback Club, which went on 100 radio stations around Australia. It was a weekly magazine-style show where we played 50% music from Nashville, 50% music from Australia. And it worked really, really well. So as a result, we got heavily involved in the country music business to the point where the Country Music Association of America, when I had finished my work at Kick AM, asked me to represent them here in Australia.
6: So have you still got the boots they made you wear?
7: No, but I've got the rain jackets. They were big on rain jackets. They kept giving away branded rain jackets. Anyway, so we had a really long run with them from about 97 to 2001 or 2 or something or other, but then 9/11 happened and the Americans pulled their head in on various parts of the world. They shut down their representation here and in Germany and other parts because they got spooked, but that's another story. But we just kept on going, and with our we launched a series of CDs. We did 24 in the series called The Cream of Country, and it was the best of the big hit sound that was going at the time, to the point where our dear friend Rob Potts started a festival called CMC Rocks, which started at Thredbo. Ended up a couple of years later because you couldn't get to Thredbo very easily in the Hunter Valley, where it was very successful. And now it's in Ipswich. It sells out 25,000 tickets every year in a day.
6: Oh, there are a lot of country fans in this country.
7: And you know what? They're all young. There's so many young fans now. And to the point where Luke Combs came out and played that festival in 2018 for the first time. And 2 years ago, he sold out 100,000 tickets in Brisbane, 2 sold-out shows at Suncorp. That's how big country music's become. He did 350,000 tickets around the country. You've got Jelly Roll coming out and playing. There's Post Malone coming out any minute now to play the Strumming Bird Festival. It's huge.
6: Yeah.
7: And so from those early days of us, and we were classified as heretics in Tamworth, because Tamworth was still very, very much traditional.
6: Oh, thought of itself as country the place music. For country music.
7: And to bring in this kind of rock element and this blues element, it was like. But we made friends with everybody, obviously.
6: I can see them chasing you with pitchforks.
7: There were some characters there that were going, I don't know what's going on with country music, you know, in Australia and so on. But anyway, it's become a big genre. I mean, to the point where iHeart Country Australia is now nationwide and it sounds fantastic and it can be heard in many, many places. But that hasn't taken away our love of rock music as well. I mean, we're just kind of music people.
6: Yeah.
7: Is what it gets down to.
6: I'm talking to Trevor Smith, who is radio royalty here, but not only that, but music royalty and country music royalty, and his career has spanned.
7: Don't tell him.
6: a lot of different genres.
7: Can I tell you when the year I first got into it?
6: You can.
7: The Beatles just released Sgt. Pepper's Lonely Hearts Club Band the week that I got into radio, at the same week that Jimi Hendrix's Are You Experienced album came out.
6: Wow.
7: So this is for me.
6: Yeah. I'm talking to Trevor Smith, and this is Bay FM, and this is Behind the Screens.
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6: 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My name's Guntus. I've been talking to Trevor Smith. Trevor's still here. Now, Trevor, you're in Byron Bay now. You have a studio and you do different type of work. Can you tell us what you're doing now?
7: Well, being in radio, we've always done a lot of production in the studio. And the studio is one of my favourite places to be. It's a hallowed territory. You can be very creative with the people that you're working with. There's no distractions and so on. So we've created a studio here that makes radio and TV commercials and content. But of recent, well, the last 10 years or so, we've got into this unusual area called ADR, which is audio dialogue replacement for movies, which you would know a lot about because it's probably some of the audio that you've recorded that we've needed to replace.
6: Uh-oh.
7: No, I'm only joking.
6: I'm not giving their money back.
7: No, but for whatever reason, as you know better than me, on the set, it might be outdoors and they're doing a period piece and a jet flies over.
6: It's generally done for performance reasons these days. But, yeah, that's true. So the studio, how long has the studio been running here?
7: Pretty much, goodness knows, probably 15 years or something like that, but slowly but surely, you know.
6: Yeah.
7: And now the weird thing is that because we're in a creative enclave here, which is one of the things I love about this area because of the diversity of people. There's a lot of actors and voiceover people and, you know, either living here now or they're passing through. And we'll get a call from Warner Studio in LA going, so-and-so's in town, can you do such-and-such? And you go, yeah, sure, no problem, you know, bring them around. So we're getting a lot of international work. We did a job for the BBC the other day and then straight after that we did another one for a studio in LA and so on, as well as local productions. We've done NCIS. We've done goodness knows what else. And it's fun because people come into the studio, our little schnauzer dog barks at them and then they fall in love with her and, you know, Jan makes muffins.
6: It's delightful.
7: It's kind of a
6: very different from LA.
7: Well, it's a family environment.
6: Yeah.
7: And funnily enough, you know, the actors and actresses and VO people, they really enjoy it, you know, and we enjoy having them. And that's part, because after having spent so many years in and out of studios myself doing voiceovers for other clients, which I don't do anymore because I'm no good at selling soap powder or cars or anything other than music. So I know my lane and I stick in it. But because I know what a studio is like, then we try and make it pleasant for them.
6: Yeah. All right. So the elephant in the room these days is AI and the new technology that seems to be everywhere. What do you think's going on there? And how do you see the future of, you know, radio?
7: Radio will always be here because, as I said before, it's the companionship. It's the reality. It's what the Bay FM are saying. Local, know what you're doing, know what people are doing, bring people together, support each other and one another and so on. So I don't see that. And see, radio is the instant transmission of what's happening now.
6: Mm.
7: And that's the thing that Rod Muir told me a very, very long time ago. And that's the truth. And the other thing that I was taught was the George Bernard Shaw letter. I'm sorry I wrote this letter so long. I didn't have time to write it shorter. And so brevity of communication and editing can be done on the fly as live people as you and I are right now. Yes, AI is taking over a lot of creative work as far as writing scripts are concerned and creating music soundtracks and all sorts of things. But the one thing that's been proven, and COVID proved this probably much more than anything, people have a social requirement to get together and communicate verbally, one-on-one, human being to human being.
6: Mm.
7: Keith Urban has a great saying, you can telephone, you can telegram, you can SMS, you can email, but sometimes you just got to turn up.
6: That's true. I think there's people are yearning for organic product as well, because I've noticed that a lot of film directors are shooting film now, and I've been asked to record on a quarter-inch tape again.
7: Mm.
6: And I think the digital and AI, it's too perfect. And I think when you're a human, you sense the perfection.
7: You do.
6: That it, basically it's a computer counting noughts and ones. It's not anything else.
7: No.
6: And that means that you don't sense the human at the other, on the other side of the product.
7: Well, that's right. And that's why live concerts, live events. I was reading some research that was done nationwide here in Australia the other day. 18-plus people are going to concerts and events to meet people. A lot of people, a lot of them are going on their own because it's a social meeting platform rather than, you know, whatever, Tinder or whatever, any of these things I've never even dealt with, but you hear about, because humans are humans and we're never going to get away from that fact, and radio is a human medium.
6: Let's leave it at that. I've been talking to Trevor Smith. Trevor, thank you so much for joining me today. The last thing I'm going to ask you is, out of 10, how do you rate me as a radio presenter? You don't have to answer that.
7: 11.
6: 11. He's holding up one finger. All right, so...
7: Thank you, mate. It's been a pleasure, and thank you for listening for anybody who could put up with it.
6: Now, you have suggested Rod Stewart, and I love Rod Stewart. And
7: I was the main stage MC on his first tour of Australia. What a wild time that was.
6: I'll bet, yeah. This is Rod Stewart, one of my favourites. Thank you, Trevor.
7: See you, mate.
6: You're on Bay FM. This has been Behind the Screens. My name's Guntus. Talk to you next week.